0: Storm.
1: Hey, I'm Brant, along with producer Sherry, and we are so glad that you are here too on the House FM.
2: So this is a great question. Think about this, honestly. Answer it to yourself if you like. What are you waiting to be resolved before you allow yourself to be at peace? What are you waiting for to be resolved before you allow yourself to be at peace?
3: Wow.
2: Yeah, I think it's a really good one. And I love that Jesus isn't telling us there's no such thing as trouble, or that we're not going to have any trouble, or he's telling us wait until everything's resolved. It's like his peace is in the midst of it. It's in the process of it. It's not absent trouble at all. His peace comes regardless of the circumstances, and I'm very thankful for that.
4: The liar's whispering again, and lately it's been sounding like the truth.

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2: What the world could give, no, we can't take away. 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
0: You can praise with the joy of the Lord here. 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

0: It's Faith, Family, and Fun on the House FM. I am Brant, along with producer Sherry.
1: This is amazing. This stopped me in my tracks when I saw this.
2: Okay.
1: The show, there's a show called The Voice.
2: Yes.
1: They're celebrating their 30th season.
2: Wow. I hadn't realized they've been on that long.
1: Yeah.
2: It's so not it's 30 years.
1: Big celebration, yeah. But still, 30. Yeah.
2: That's a lot.
1: I haven't seen a single episode. I haven't seen one single minute of that show. I want to celebrate.
2: I'm surprised by that. I celebrate that. Not one single minute.
1: Yeah, and I don't have
2: like a clip.
1: I got nothing against it.
2: Really?
1: Nothing against it.
2: 30 seasons, and Brant Hansen has missed.
1: Successfully avoided this.
2: You think you're going to take it to the house?
1: I think I am. I'm going to go all the way to the house.
3: It's been a long year. It almost took me down.

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I've been

0: don't know what's expected of you at your job, but I do know this. In ancient Egypt, servants were slathered in honey during the summer months to attract flies away from the pharaoh.
1: What?
0: That's what they were expected to do for their boss.
1: Why couldn't they just like slather something like an inanimate object?
0: I mean, that's a good question. I imagine it made the pharaoh feel more like a big shot.
1: Okay.
0: That these people walking around slathered in honey. You know, I shouldn't have said any of this because all of a sudden, our bosses could hear this. And who knows what ideas that's going to give them.
1: And no, I want to just get him some fly tape. I'm going to get him some fly tape to put around his office.
0: Ugly, sticky fly tape.
1: Yeah, just let it hang down.
0: And it probably wouldn't hurt to let HR know that you're allergic to honey. Just so you get that in there.

0: What's more satisfying than the sound of stepping on crunchy leaves? Music that helps you turn over a new leaf.
1: I had anger and bitterness. No, he's not done, and God's not done with you. Once I gave it all to God, that huge weight was lifted off my shoulders.
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1: Something I've noticed from sports, and maybe I'm overthinking this a little bit, but maybe you've noticed this too. If you're into sports, you read sports comment threads. Everybody's terrible.
2: What do you mean?
1: Everybody on your own team's terrible.
2: Okay.
1: If they've just lost,
2: yeah.
1: Everybody.
2: Mm-hmm.
1: Even if they've won, but they're having a bad season, everybody's terrible.
2: Mm-hmm.
1: The only time they're not terrible is if they win the championship.
2: That's true, yeah.
1: For a while, they're not terrible.
2: Mm-hmm. And a very brief, that window's very brief.
1: But it's really hateful towards your own guys.
2: Yeah, that's true.
1: And I think what's going on, I was talking about this with my friend Tyler, because he's a big soccer fan and football fan and stuff. Like, I think what's happening, if you don't have a transcendent view of the world, like where you find your identity in God, then you'll actually identify with your team sometimes. It becomes the most important part. It's just part of your self-esteem.
2: Yeah.
1: So when they don't win, it hurts your identity.
2: Yeah, you.
1: Yes.
2: Yes.
1: So that's what causes a lot of this to be, like, where's that energy coming from? Mm-hmm. It's because this is all I got going on.
2: Yeah.
1: And I think it's pretty sad.

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1: Hopefully, this is what we hope anyway. We are a voice of relief in your world. If you listen to the station for long,
2: yeah,
1: it's a relief. You listen to our show, that's what we're trying to do. Like, literally, bring relief to you. There's a peace that's supposed to rule in our hearts. That's actually biblical language. Like, it rules. But the peace of Christ that comes from Him rules in our hearts. The great thing is, when Jesus tells us, like, that we can have peace, He's not saying it comes after you figure everything out. Like, if you're overwhelmed with news and you're overwhelmed with information and all this stuff, like, I gotta figure all this out. No, you don't. His peace isn't determined by us figuring everything out. His peace is from Him. It's His gift. It's something He wants to give us. We have to actually just go to Him, though. If we don't go to Him, it's not gonna happen.

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4: Mm-hmm. Our number 10 song kicking it off this week, it's Heaven Down Here with Megan Woods.

0: That's our number nine song this week from Cochran and Company. It's called What Grace Can Do. It's I Love That Song, a weekly countdown of your favorites from the week. Thanks for hanging out with us today. We're Kevin and Amy.
1: So excited to be able to spend a little time with We Are Messengers, Darren Mulligan. Darren talks about how he first heard about Jesus.
2: I remember when I was 13 years of age, the Gideons came to my school and they brought us those little blue New Testaments. And I remember going home reading that from front to back twice. And then for the next 14 years, I ignored Jesus. And I came to the Lord through my wife, through her story, through her testimony. And I went home a couple of years ago and I found that little Bible. It was a gift to me. And little did I know that gift was planting the seeds of change, of transformation in my life. And so right now I'm holding the Message Bible. This is the gift version. And I would encourage you to give the gift of a Bible to someone you love, maybe even someone you don't love, because in this thing is the key to life, the key to living, the key to salvation. This is Jesus.
1: Oh, yeah, I love that.
0: How many of us who are following Jesus right now, our first Bible was a gift from someone else? And so giving that Bible to someone is a real act of love.
1: Yeah, I love the way he said, and even better yet, to someone that you don't love. I love that.
0: There you go.
3: It's song number 8. I remember.

0: Our number 8 song this week. It's Leanna Crawford with Thank God with Kevin and Amy. For I love that song.
1: Well, we always enjoy introducing you to brand new music during the countdown. And this one is from Joel Barnes. He's joined by a name that you may recognize. This is a song with Seth Schlieder and Road Less Traveled. Lord.

0: Great song. That's the newest from Jeremy Camp. It's called Revival, and it's song number 7 this weekend on I Love That Song. We're Kevin and Amy at the House FM.
1: If you'd like to be a part of choosing the music you hear, it's fun and it's easy to do too. 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Now it's time for our number 6 song this week. It's Brandon Lake and How Good God Is.

0: The House FM, it's our number 5 song this week. That's Forrest Frank with OK, with Kevin and Amy. We're so excited to have We Are Messengers coming to town on the 29th. And oh, it was so much fun having a little time with Darren.
1: And I've always admired Darren from the way he walks out his faith to the lyrics of the songs. He's just really honest. Mm-hmm. And he's honest about a lot of things that most of us would rather kind of hide. And he's just really bold and talking through some of that stuff.
2: As you're getting older, yeah. Life is older, your kids are older.
3: Yeah.
2: What is it that you're learning right now?
3: About joy and realizing that my strength doesn't come from my ability or my hard work or my ethic or my ideologies. My strength comes from the joy of the Lord in my life. And that joy is the steady, consistent presence of God. When my life is going to hell and when it feels like it's going to heaven, He doesn't change. So it's just learning to live in that.
1: One of the things I love about what he just said was that he talked about it's regardless of my abilities. And here's a man with a lot of abilities.
0: Yeah.
1: He's an incredible songwriter. He's an incredible singer, performer, and he knows a lot of other stuff too. He had a life before this band where he worked with his hands and has a lot of skill. And yet he doesn't put a lot of emphasis on that. It's still all about God working through him.
0: Yeah, remember that as you go through your day. I mean, maybe you may be feeling inadequate with what you're able or not able to do. But depending on where we put our joy, oh my goodness, that is a game changer. Yeah.

0: Our number four song this week, it's Torrin Wells with Breathe On It with Kevin and Amy. It's the House FM. This is I Love That Song.
1: And we just love hanging out with you on the weekends for the countdown. And every weekend when we do, we like to find a great worship song and share a moment of worship with you. This week's song is from Chris Tomlin, Doesn't He Deserve It All?

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1: It's a weekly countdown of your favorite songs of the week, all decided by your votes on the music crew at thehousefm.com. We'd love it if you'd go there, take a minute, and let us know your favorites. Every weekend, we count them down. It's Kevin and Amy, The House FM. That was Toby Mac. Song number three this weekend, Lord, It Feels Good.
2: Recently in town, Chandler Moore is pretty, and you may not know this about him, but he actually went through rehab. He had a problem with addiction. There's a letter that he shared that was sent by his mom while he was getting treatment.
3: Say I miss you is an understatement. And the fact that I missed your call last night sent me into a spiral of sadness. My heart was so sick, I just had to go to bed. I know you are progressing in this space. I know you are healing in this space. I pray such a peace upon you that will be perpetual, that will remain. You deserve it. Keep on doing the work. You deserve the time and space to do it. Everything is being worked out by God, by faith. We believe it to be so. I can't wait to put my arms around you in celebration. And congratulations of your commitment and survival during these seasons. You did it. I love you to life.
2: Oh, wow. And
1: something about a mom's encouragement.
2: Yes.
1: Chandler Moore is on the countdown this weekend. Checking in at number two. Here's God, I'm Just Grateful.

0: grateful for you.
1: Our number two song this week with Chandler Moore, God, I'm Just Grateful. It's Kevin and Amy. It's the House FM for I Love That Song.
2: Now, our number one song this week coming up. But first, it's time for our House Rewind hit. And this week's hit was a former number one this week in 2001, 25 years ago.
1: Wow.
2: 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Here's Live Out Loud.

0: Live Out Loud, a number one song this week back in 2001 from Stephen Curtis Chapman. 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
1: All right, it's time for our number one song this week. It's John Reddick with Holding On.

Number one on I Love That Song, according to your votes, it's John Reddick and Holding On. Kevin and Amy here at the House FM. Thanks so much for hanging out with us today. Remember that these are the songs that you pick with your votes on the Music Crew. If you haven't done this already, head over to thehousefm.com, click where it says Music Crew. Let us know your favorites, and then next time, we'll count them down again right here.

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Don't worry about it. All the heavy lifting is done, and we've got the cream of the crop. It really is amazing grace. Ain't no way, no how. Is he gonna fail me now? Oh, hallelujah. So relax and enjoy all your favorites on the House FM.

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6: 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Well, I'm Shawn Michaels, and this week, former newsboy Peter Furler relives a concert injury. And Stephen Curtis Chapman looks back at his 1996 album, Signs of Life. And of course, I've got your classic request by phone or text at 262-3-REWIND. Starting things off this week, it's a singer who grew up the oldest of seven kids. It's Rebecca St. James and In Me on Christian Music Rewind.
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0: The classics live on here at Christian Music Rewind. I'm Shawn Michaels, and Newsboys have always been known for their cutting-edge concert productions, but their 1999 Love Liberty Disco Tour was not without its hazards. When you have a giant disco ball hanging above your head from city to city, something is bound to go wrong eventually. And at the Oklahoma City concert stop, the disco ball actually fell on frontman Peter Furler's head and caused blood to trickle down his back. That didn't stop Peter from finishing the show, though. Here's Peter talking about the whole incident.
1: I can barely remember it for a good reason. I think it definitely is. I can't think of anything that tops that one. Whenever people ask me, what's one of the strangest things that ever happened to you on stage, that's the first one that comes to my mind. Finished the next few songs and did the rest of the gig and, you know, and then walking off the stage in my stage gear, getting into a vehicle and going to the hospital to get glass pulled out of the top of your head. That was fun. All for the love of the fans. That's right, yeah, it was definitely a moment. I woke up the next day on the tour bus and you start to question. You will probably not see any disco balls above my head since then or nor in the future.
0: Adding insult to injury, here's Newsboys with Love Liberty Disco on Christian Music Rewind.

0: Christian Music Rewind and Jars of Clay, their hit from 1999, that's Hand. And I'm Shawn Michaels with this week's Mystery Sound Quiz. 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
1: He can fix anything. 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
2: Rewind. My dad was a quiet man and not very open about his feelings and emotions. We were never really very close. I was fairly sure that he loved me, but I questioned if he really liked me. At his funeral, I was shocked when his coworkers said he was so proud of me and loved to tell them about me. How different might our relationship have been if he was able to tell me that himself? Do you ever wonder if God is like that? You think he loves you because he has to, but he must be tired of all your mistakes. That is one of those lies that Satan wants us to believe. God's love for you never changes based on your mistakes. You don't have to wonder if he loves you. He took all your sin and endured a brutal death to pay that price for you. He offers you perfect love and total forgiveness. To find out how to begin a personal relationship with Jesus Christ, The House invites you to call Need Him at 888-NEED-HIM or go to chataboutjesus.com. 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

Christian Music Rewind and Avalon knocking on heaven's door as the classics live on this week. And I'm Shawn Michaels. Hey, if you were around Christian music in 1993, you might remember Clay Cross as an overnight sensation. But in reality, Clay had overcome stage fright, forcing himself to perform at a local amusement park, and also worked part-time as a FedEx deliverer. But that all changed when the song I Surrender All was released. The song skyrocketed his name and debut album to number one on the charts. And here's that classic Clay Cross hit that lives on, I Surrender All, here at Christian Music Rewind.

0: The heart of the Y2K problem is how computers behave when their internal clocks change from 1999 to 2000.
1: This is the taste. 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
5: So I'm in a pretty good mood this week. I just bought myself a nice car. Not a new one, but a pretty nice one. I've never in my life had a decent car. Even when I was young and single, which kind of stinks, because, you know, chicks go for the guys with the nice cars when you're young and single. Corvettes, Mustangs. Too bad for me, Pacer went on the list. That's what I had, man, Pacer. Paid $250 for it, because I wasn't about to get a used one. Pacer, what a car. Thing wasn't even a car, it's more like a window and four tires. Remember that big giant window? Ain't no chicks riding with Bubble Boy. One time I wore all white, people thought I was the Pope. I'll tell you, that car was messed up too, man. Had like one broken headlight and the one at work points straight up in the sky like the bat signal. I get people following me thinking there was a grand opening somewhere. That doggone new Walmart keeps moving. I hated winters in a Pacer too, man, because the heater's got like two settings, you know? Cold or fire and brimstone. Can either have icicles coming out of your nostrils or no eyebrows.
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1: Well, I was vacuuming at home one weekend, and I was really amazed by the lousy suction. So I took the machine apart and discovered the problem. A small amount of dust, and the bags and filters were hopelessly clogged. So I thought I'd try and design something better. And a few thousand prototypes later, I had it.
0: 1993 was the first year you could buy the DC-01, the first Dyson vacuum cleaner. And these were the three biggest hits in Christian music, starting off with a husband and wife duo known as Out of the Gray. Here's Steady Me at number 3 this week in 1993 on the Christian Music Rewind Retro Top 3 Countdown.

Christian Music Rewind and Jeff Moore in the Distance on the Retro Top 3 Countdown. At number 2 this week in 1993, that's Evolution Redefined. And I'm Shawn Michaels, ready for number 1. It's from Margaret Becker's album Soul, which was a departure for Margaret, leading in a more pop R&B style, thanks to producer Charlie Peacock. It's also one of her most successful projects. And this week in 1993, Margaret was once again at the top spot with Keep My Mind. Number 1 in 1993 on the Christian Music Rewind Retro Top 3 Countdown.

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0: Well, this is Christian Music Rewind, playing the biggest hits in classic Christian music. And Stephen Curtis Chapman's 1996 album, Signs of Life, may have been full of hits, but as Stephen will tell you, the songwriting didn't come easy at first.
1: I didn't feel particularly inspired or compelled even to write music at that point. I felt like this is just a personal thing that needs to be going on, and I don't need to be trying to figure out, well, okay, how does this translate into a song? You know, I always catch myself in that process of going, God, maybe I'm just praying this prayer because I really want to write better songs. You know, I want to have a more powerful ministry in the lives of others. So it really turned into a time of soul searching as I started to pray about and think about what was that burning heart passion that started in my life when I was a boy of 8, 9, 10 years old, when a revival swept through my little hometown of Paducah, Kentucky, when I came to know the Lord. And the passion that was associated with that, as I think back on that time and how I've, even as I've grown older, have I grown colder, you know, and all of those kinds of questions. So I went back and revisited some of those places, walked through the retreat center that I used to, as a kid, go to on summer youth retreats with my church youth group. I went home and visited with my family. It was really some reminders of where God had brought me, of, you know, the journey that he had allowed me to travel on, and the people that had been a part of that in my life. And that began to inspire a lot of the songs.
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1: My mom used to tell me this. She had a real weird thing about this. Whenever you go shopping, don't ever buy just toilet paper. Don't ever buy just toilet paper. Don't ever let people think that's all you're in there buying. Don't ever buy just toilet paper. You know, and I forgot. So now I'm out on my own. I'm at the store and I needed toilet paper, as we all do sometimes. And I'm at the line and I forgot I'm buying just toilet paper. And I thought, oh, okay, what goes with toilet paper? Magazine. Okay, that'll work. And oh, yeah, like some of you don't read in there, right? Yeah. You forgot to bring something to read, and then you start reading those deodorant cans and stuff, right? Yeah. I like to buy my toilet paper at Kmart, though. That's the only... Yeah. You ever notice nobody admits to going to Kmart? It's true. It's like, you can't... I guess it's because you can't look cool in Kmart. You can look cool in the parking lot. You can look all right, but once you get inside the door, it's like... Heck, we're in Kmart. Well, let's get a slush puppy and a corn dog, okay? Yeah. Let's get some of them Kmart shoes. And we used to get Kmart shoes. Kmart shoes. Remember the little Kmart shoes? They used to keep them handcuffed together with that little plastic thing. And your mother would put them on you, and then she'd say, now walk.
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Karen from New York is delving deep into her archives from an 80s worship tune by Leslie Phillips. And while Leslie has since changed her name to Sam, her song Strength of My Life sings a song of a God that will never change. It's a classic request that lives on Christian Music Rewind.

0: 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I'm Shawn Michaels, and here again is this week's mystery sound quiz. 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
1: 1995 was a big year for Michael O'Brien. He released his debut album and opened up on a tour with the group he would later join, New Song. And Michael O'Brien's debut hit, Nothing's Gonna Turn Me Around, would reach the top five on the charts.
2: Yeah, that song that I wrote with my buddy Reggie Hamm, and basically it was just a statement of me coming out as a solo artist going, hey, you know what, I'm devoted to you, Christ, and nothing's gonna, you know, keep me from singing about you and living my life for you. So that song came out of that experience, my very, very first single, coming out of that lifestyle before I gave my life to Christ, then being a Christian. It's like, boom, this is what it's all about. So.

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1: 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He's right there.
0: 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You can

Hey, let me encourage you with Romans 5:8. For God shows his love for us in that while we were still sinners, Christ died for us. Let this verse remind you today of the incredible depth of God's love. Despite our flaws, our mistakes, God chose to demonstrate his love for us through the sacrifice of Jesus Christ. It's a powerful reminder that we are deeply loved and valued, and no matter what we've done or where we've been.

0: quick reminder today for myself and you. I always, you know, there's always people I forget to pray for. Like, how about your sponsored child? 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But today, I'm your notification, reminding you to pray for maybe that sponsored child, maybe your own children, maybe friends and family that you haven't lifted up for a while. 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
2: This is dangerous to say. Seriously, a little bit dangerous because I always get misunderstood. But I just got to tell you, full confession, I struggle with depression. I struggle with pessimism. I struggle with skepticism, self-criticism to the max. I'm intensely self-critical, just the way I am. And I applaud those differences, and I love you if you're different. I think it's wonderful. But for those listening who do kind of go my direction just by nature, maybe it's your upbringing, there's this thing I got to tell you called joy. And it's promised to people, if you want to trust God, he's going to grow that in you over time. And he has with me. And it undergirds everything. Now I have a sense of humor about life. I can take a step back. It's not about circumstances. I can take a step back and go, hey, you're just being your pessimistic self. Get over it. I can laugh about stuff. I know how this story ends, and it ends well.
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0: It's more than songs. It's peace for when the prognosis is bleak and hope when life gets hard.
1: It is well with my soul.
0: We're here for you. 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

0: Hey, what's up? My name is Brant. There's a lot going on, obviously, in terms of politics and stuff. I want to let you know this is not where you come for your political news during our show.
1: Mm-hmm.
0: You already know that if you've been listening for a while. Mm-hmm. The reason is you can get that everywhere else. It's not that it's not important.
1: And my goodness, it's everywhere.
0: Everywhere.
1: Yeah.
0: Can't avoid it.
1: Mm-hmm.
0: Except here, we want to talk about a different kind of kingdom. And it's more lasting.
1: Mm-hmm.
0: I feel like that kingdom should have a voice too. The great thing is, talking about this one really helps with the anxiety from the other one.
1: Good point.
0: So that's why we're here.
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1: We do this thing called Brant's Three Things. Hopefully it's helpful to you. I always lose the fanfare, though, right when I need it.
2: I just think that maybe ahead of time, before we start, just before have we go a on laser the air.
0: Hey, I found it! Sweet! All right, good.
3: Right in the nick of time.
0: It's fine. I didn't need to plan ahead, as it turns out.
2: Okay.
0: All right, three things today. I hope this is helpful to you. This is personal, but I'm being honest. Three things my belief in Jesus gives me.
2: Hmm.
0: And again, it's just me talking here. You can be like, yeah, me too, if you want. But in case you're somebody too who's not familiar with what it means to be a Jesus follower, totally understand. I got to tell you, just being honest, here's one big one. And I'll keep this short, as always. But believe it or not, I'm seriously not afraid of death.
2: Mm.
0: I'm not. And I wouldn't say that if it was a sales job. I promise you, like, it's not what we do.
2: Mm-hmm.
0: I would tell you, hey, I'm still struggling with this fear of death thing. I attribute that entirely to the fact that I believe in Jesus.
2: Mm-hmm.
0: And I believe he conquered death, and death isn't the last word. So I'm not worried about it.

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1: Doing Brant's three things. I hope this is helpful, and hopefully it sounds like it's about me, but hopefully you understand it's not. Mm-hmm. But three things my belief in Jesus gives me, and just being honest, as much as I have my struggles, there are some wonderful things about putting your faith in God's goodness. Here's the second thing. I talked about not fearing death, which is true. The second thing is, I honestly think my identity isn't fragile.
2: What do you mean?
1: Well, it's like as a guy, but women will do this too, but like you can invest everything into your career, for instance.
2: Uh-huh. Or, and that becomes your identity.
1: Yeah, or what you look like, or whatever your talent is, mm-hmm. or whatever. And then when that thing dissipates, like your looks start to go, or mm-hmm. maybe you suffer a career setback, then mm-hmm. it's like, well, who am I? You're crushed. Mm-hmm. I honestly don't think I would be mm-hmm. crushed. I think if my career tanks, mm-hmm. and there are a lot of people hoping it does, wondering why it's not. We don't understand why it hasn't, but there it is.
2: Like, again.
1: If it even does, I feel like, no, I know who I am. Mm. And my identity is with him. Like, I know he's the king of everything. He's the creator. He loves me. Like, bam, that's who I am. This best song.

0: It's the Brand Hanson Show on the House FM. Thank you so much for listening.
1: Hey, honest question, where are you going to hear a message of hope? Like in all the media, we're drowning in media. Mm-hmm. But somebody to actually point you to capital H hope, there's just not much of that. We get to do it here only because people support the station. And we just want to say thank you to those who do it.
2: Yeah, people who come here and say, man, I am tired. I need reminded. Because like you said, we are forgetting machines. We talk about that all the time. Yep. And we get to remind people over and over and over again about this good king and this everlasting kingdom. And we get to do that because, yeah, people give.
1: People are generous. Yeah. And by the way, if you want to help, you don't have to wait for a special fundraiser to do it. You can do it right now. And thanks for being generous and making this happen. So important. 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Oh, Lord, I-

0: It's laughs the whole family can enjoy on the House FM Comedy Break. Here's Tim Hawkins.
1: You gotta eat at restaurants you don't particularly like when you're on the road. One of my favorites is the International House of Pancakes, or IHOP for you members. It's tough at IHOP because my favorite thing is called the Rudy Tooty Fresh and Fruity. It's kind of hard to be macho when you're ordering the Rudy Tooty Fresh and Fruity. You're like, yeah, I'll need one. Yeah, give me one of them right there.
2: Speak up, I don't...
1: Yeah, I'll need the Rudy Tooty. Yeah, ma'am, give me the Rudy Tooty. Just give me the Rudy
2: Tooty Fresh and Fruity. 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
3: If you feel like the enemy is attacking you, here's Craig Rochelle.
4: Honestly, it may not be because you're doing something wrong. If you're in spiritual warfare, it's likely because you're doing something right, because our enemy doesn't attack someone that's not a threat. So if you feel like there is opposition, it's not necessarily because you're failing, but it may be because you're fighting for something that matters.
5: Yeah, boy, I like that so much. It takes, sometimes we have guilt that we're constantly fighting these spiritual battles. But I like what he said. If we are constantly fighting, it may be because we're fighting for something that matters.
3: It's worth it. You have someone to protect. You have a kingdom to advance, a battle to win.
5: That's right.

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1: Doing Brant's three things. Hopefully this is helpful to you. It gives you something to think about or appreciate or something in your own life. Or if you're looking for something, maybe this would be helpful. Three things my belief in Jesus has given me. Just picking three things. Here's the third thing. As much as I have struggled with depression and like this bitter tendency to just rake myself over the coals in my head, I have a deep satisfaction in life. I don't think would be there. I'm very sure would not be there were it not for God's presence in my life. I don't think it would be there. I would be very existential and very dark. Mm-hmm. And this thing in the Bible is described as joy, like this persistent sense of well-being that's there, even when I feel depressed. I'm telling you, that may sound crazy to you, like you can't possibly be both things. No. Because I can look at it and go, yeah, I feel this way, but God's still good. Mm-hmm. And look at that beautiful sky. And everything he created is good. Like there's this sense of well-being that's still there no matter what.

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Give him praise, give him praise. 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

the bed. Wide eyed dreaming about a Nashville skyline, naive enough to think that it's my time. Singing about pipe dreams, hanging on by a heartstring. 100 doors kept on.

0: Hey, I'm Brant, along with producer Sherry, and we are so glad that you are here, too, on The House FM.
1: This is a feature a lot of younger guys especially want me to do. I do social tips. I explain how to become cool.
2: Yeah.
1: Socially adept.
2: Like you?
1: Yeah.
2: Oh, okay.
1: Yes. So we'll do a little role play. I'll have Sherry do this. You're always nice to do this.
2: Sure. Well,
1: I want you guys, as you're listening, we're like at a work function. It's like a luncheon or something.
2: Sure, yes.
1: We don't know each other, right? So I'll show you how to bring, you want to bring something to the conversation, all right? And so we'll be like mixing.
2: Yes, you and I.
1: There's like a table up front. Like
2: sure.
1: Baby carrots, pickles, right. Stuff like that.
2: Yeah. Okay. All right. How does this start? Am I approaching you? Are you approaching me? How are we starting this?
1: I'll approach you. Watch this, guys.
2: What? Okay, go ahead. We don't even have this.
1: Hey, lady.
2: Uh-uh.
1: My stomach has a vast network of neurons.
2: Uh-uh.
1: Excuse me.
2: Brant, you cannot tell young men to walk up to a lady and say, hey, lady, my stomach.
1: Uh-uh. What kind of social skills are those?
2: Hey, lady, my stomach?
1: My stomach, I wasn't finished.
2: That's enough. It's so much. It's too much.
1: My stomach has a vast network of neurons. That's right. The walls of my entire digestive tract, including the stomach, contain over 100 million nerve cells.
2: You're doing this.
1: So do yours, ma'am.
2: What?
1: They do.
2: That's
1: good, too. It means you're healthy.
2: This is such a way to have security called on you.
3: It's a tough world out here, guys.
0: It really is.
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0: 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My name is Brant. 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We also, if you can't catch the whole show, but you're interested in doing it, we actually recommend that you sit in your car during the entire show and do nothing but listen to the radio.
1: People have jobs and lives, Brant.
0: You've allowed yourself to be distracted.
1: We forgive
0: you. 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Yeah. 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

0: It's faith, family, and fun on the House FM. I am Brant, along with producer Sherry.
1: So this is a great question. Think about this. Honestly, answer it to yourself if you like. What are you waiting to be resolved before you allow yourself to be at peace? What are you waiting for to be resolved before you allow yourself to be at peace?
2: Wow.
1: Yeah, I think it's a really good one. And I love that Jesus isn't telling us there's no such thing as trouble, or that we're not going to have any trouble, or he's telling us wait until everything's resolved. It's like his peace is in the midst of it. It's in the process of it. It's not absent trouble at all. His peace comes regardless of the circumstances, and I'm very thankful for that.

0: If you're looking for something positive to fill the silence,
1: they're there. Like, these people are here.
0: Welcome home.
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1: This is amazing. This stopped me in my tracks when I saw this.
2: Okay.
1: The show, there's a show called The Voice.
2: Yes.
1: They're celebrating their 30th season.
2: Wow. I hadn't realized they've been on that long.
1: Yeah.
2: It's so not 30 years.
1: Big celebration, but still, 30. Yeah.
2: That's a lot.
1: I haven't seen a single episode. I haven't seen one single minute of that show. I want to celebrate.
2: I'm surprised by that. I celebrate that. Not one single minute.
1: Yeah, and I don't have
2: not like a clip.
1: I got nothing against it.
2: Really?
1: Nothing against it.
2: 30 seasons, and Brant Hansen has
1: successfully avoided this.
2: You think you're going to take it to the house?
1: I think I am. I'm going to go all the way to the house.

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1: 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Another

0: Hi, it's Kevin and Amy here from the House FM Morning Show. Something to build on. You don't need to know what tomorrow holds when you know who will already be there.
1: And some days you just need a little encouragement. Come on, I don't have to explain that. You know exactly what I'm talking
0: about.
1: That's
0: right.
1: We would love to be able to send you a little encouragement right to your device every morning. 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
1: Something I've noticed from sports, and maybe I'm overthinking this a little bit, but maybe you've noticed this too. If you're into sports, you read sports comment threads. Everybody's terrible.
2: What do you mean?
1: Everybody on your own team's terrible.
2: Okay.
1: If they've just lost,
2: yeah.
1: Everybody.
2: Mm-hmm.
1: Even if they've won, but they're having a bad season, everybody's terrible.
2: Mm-hmm.
1: The only time they're not terrible is if they win the championship.
2: That's true, yeah.
1: For a while, they're not terrible.
2: Mm-hmm. And a very brief, that window's very brief.
1: But it's really hateful towards your own guys.
2: Yeah, that's true.
1: And I think what's going on, I was talking about this with my friend Tyler, because he's a big soccer fan and football fan and stuff. Like, I think what's happening, if you don't have a transcendent view of the world, like where you find your identity in God, then you'll actually identify with your team sometimes. It becomes the most important part. It's just part of your self-esteem.
2: Yeah.
1: So when they don't win, it hurts your identity.
2: Yeah, you.
1: Yes.
2: Yes.
1: So that's what causes a lot of this to be, like, where's that energy coming from? Mm-hmm. It's because this is all I got going on.
2: Yeah.
1: And I think it's pretty sad.

0: is.
1: The House FM has you covered, Oklahoma City. For Moore and Norman, it's 94.3. Yukon and El Reno are tuned into 88.5. And for Edmond and North Oklahoma City, it's 100.1. No matter where you are in the OKC Metro, you've got the House FM.

0: It's Faith, Family, and Fun on the House FM. We are Brant and Sherry.
1: Hopefully, this is what we hope anyway. We are a voice of relief in your world. If you listen to the station for long,
2: yeah,
1: it's a relief. You listen to our show, that's what we're trying to do. Like, literally, bring relief to you. There's a peace that's supposed to rule in our hearts. That's actually biblical language. Like, it rules. Mm. But the peace of Christ that comes from Him rules in our hearts. The great thing is, when Jesus tells us, like, that we can have peace, He's not saying it comes after you figure everything out. Like, if you're overwhelmed with news and you're overwhelmed with information and all this stuff, like, I gotta figure all this out. No, you don't. His peace isn't determined by us figuring everything out. His peace is from Him. It's His gift. It's something He wants to give us. We have to actually just go to Him, though. If we don't go to Him, it's not gonna happen.

0: Hey there, my name is Brant. Producer Sherry is here too. Yes, this show is a little odd. We fully admit that. Sherry's got a big laugh. I'm just odd. I'll tell you this though. We do have an agenda for the program, honestly. And I'll tell you what it is. It's that we want you to realize how good God is.
1: Yeah.
0: That's it. So it's not a guilt thing. It's not manipulation or control or anything like that. Honestly, that's where we're going with all of this.
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0: Hey there, I'm Brant, along with producer Sherry. It's Faith, Family, and Fun on the House FM.
1: You may not be a doctor. It's possible you are a doctor listening, in which case you can ignore this. But for the rest of us, like, you can be an agent of healing. And you have tools. It's not scalpel. It's not all the other stuff that a doctor has, according to the Bible. The way that you can heal people today, starting right now, is with your words. That's it. The words of the wise. There's actually a proverb that says the words of the wise bring healing. It talks about how reckless people, their words do the exact opposite. But today you can decide, you know what, I'm going to be a healer. I'm going to be somebody who builds other people up and is an agent for restoration. And instead of trying to put myself up compared to other people, I want to raise them up. I think it's worth thinking about reminding yourself, because
2: that's what it says. Here's what it says. Yeah.
1: The words of the wise bring healing. So you've got the tools, and now it's up to you right now.

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1: It's called a deal breaker question. It's to reveal how women think about men. And it's always so interesting. So we pose a hypothetical before a woman and say, would you marry this guy if he's proposing to you? Mm-hmm. He's everything you ever wanted, but he's just got one little quirk. Mm-hmm. And we always want to know, is that really a deal breaker? I'm really surprised how often it is.
2: Well, everyone has different standards.
1: Are you, you're married, Kelsey?
3: Or? I'm married.
1: Okay. Well, you can offer some insight into this. I was asking if it would be an impingement, like if you were single and you met this guy and he's totally awesome in every way, everything you ever wanted in a man, but he doesn't walk. He always hops like a rabbit. Would that be a deal? Uh-huh. Would that be a deal breaker to you?
3: Probably.
1: What?
2: I understand. You don't want a guy hopping with you down the aisle there once you get married.
1: But Kelsey, he's everything you ever wanted otherwise. He's smart and funny and provides and all that sort of stuff.
3: Yeah, but I think it would be hard to take him seriously if he's just hopping around all the time.
2: Yeah, you get into an argument and he's hopping around the living room.
1: He's hopping mad.
3: Right.
1: You're not taking me seriously.

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1: Hey, we care about our listeners here and we want to pray for you and give others the chance to pray for you as well. 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

0: If you want to lose 10 pounds this week.
1: I resent the implication, but
0: well,
1: okay.
0: If you were in this place where you wanted to lose 10 pounds this week.
1: I'm intrigued.
0: All you have to do is this one exercise, and I can just describe it,
1: okay,
0: and you'll be able to do it. You ready?
1: Should I do it now?
0: Yeah, well, absolutely. You can do it right now.
1: Okay.
0: All right, you ready? Turn your head to the right. Look right.
1: Okay, got it.
0: To the right. All right, now turn your head to the left.
1: Hang on.
0: Okay.
1: Pretty complicated.
0: Head to the left.
1: I got it.
0: Fully to the left. Okay, back to the right again.
1: Should I do it fast, slow?
0: No, you just turn it back to the right.
1: Okay.
0: And then turn it back to the left again. Back to the left again. That's what you do every time somebody offers you food. That's it. Right? Left? Yeah, that's it.

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1: it's apple pie or apple crisp.
0: With the sound of faith, family, fun. In the fall on the House FM.
2: Okay. I'm about to

0: Hey, I'm Brant, along with producer Sherry, and we are so glad that you are here, too, on the House FM.
1: We were just talking about your words that you use and how powerful they are, and I'm not talking about for success or whatever, not that. Like, how you have a chance to say something today that people are going to remember for the rest of their lives, and it can either build them up or just tear at them. The proverb I was reading, it says, the words of the wise bring healing, but it says the reckless will, their words are like swords that pierce. And I can remember words that were said a long time ago.
2: Yeah.
1: They stick with you.
2: They do. And healing words take time because you have to really see where there's a wound, right? And you have to see where there's an issue. And it takes time to really want to build someone up in a really specific way. Whereas reckless, you can just shoot off at the mouth. And unfortunately, I am that kind of person and God is working on me. But where you just, it doesn't take much thought to be reckless.
1: I think that's what, because for me to be reckless, I just have to be concerned with me.
2: Yeah.
1: So that's my natural default. So you bother me, I'm going to say what I think. If I'm going to build you up, though, I have to be aware of you and thinking about you, things you're awesome at, or something I can find. I have to get out of myself. So yeah, it's always going to be easier to be reckless. But man, it's so great to be around somebody wise, because they do choose their words a certain way, and you walk away healed as a result of them.

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0: It's Faith, Family, and Fun on the House FM. I am Brant, along with producer Sherry.
1: It is a deal-breaker question for the ladies, just because us guys like to know what's going on in a woman's head in terms of her priorities.
2: Mm-hmm.
1: If you've got it all together, hypothetically,
2: right,
1: and you're an awesome guy, and you're good-looking, and you're smart, and you're spiritually mature, and you're going to be a good dad, and all that sort of stuff,
2: mm-hmm,
1: fun to be around, but you just have one little quirk, would that quirk be enough to go, no, I'm not marrying you? And for Sherry, this particular quirk, you'd be like, that's it.
2: I'd have to say no. And it's not a little quirk. Huh. It's a big one.
1: I would think you'd get used to it. But hey, you ready for this? Molly, you married or single?
3: I am married. Yep. I've been married about 3 years now.
1: Good. Hey, question for you. And it's our deal breaker question. Like, if you would have found, when you were single, if you would have found the ultimate guy, like everything you ever wanted, with the one caveat that he doesn't walk. He hops. That's just what he does. Would that be a deal breaker? He hops like a bunny rabbit.
3: Yeah. Well, I mean, he's getting a lot of exercise. That's probably keeping his heart healthy. So I think that'd be okay.
2: Forget the embarrassment. It's a healthy heart.
3: I mean, it'd be awkward, but I would just skip alongside of him.
1: After they pronounce you man and wife, kiss the bride, let me present to you, and then you guys go down the aisle. He's bounding.
3: I mean, bounding with joy, that would be okay.

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1: Hope you enjoy it.
0: 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Grace. It's getting what you didn't earn and discovering it's exactly what you need.
2: It really is amazing grace.
0: And you hear it here.
2: Here

0: Greetings to you.
1: My name is Brant. Producer Sherry's here. One of the things she admires most about me and my approach to the show is producer Sherry admires my business ideas that I come up with. Because I'm creative. I'm a creative.
2: Yeah.
1: And analytical. So it comes together.
2: I don't even know what this is.
1: It's forming businesses. I have a new idea. You're going to love this.
2: I am.
1: Just need venture capital. Yep.
2: Okay.
1: All right. So we're going to talk about it coming up.
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1: Tell us more about this article. I hadn't seen this.
2: Boy, did you perk up when I gave you the title, yeah. Why Introverts Are Extremely Attractive.
1: Huh.
2: They are mysterious.
1: Hmm.
2: They are easy to be around.
1: We are mysterious. We are easy to be around.
2: They are good listeners.
1: Good listeners.
2: They are intrinsically motivated.
1: We're intrinsically motivated. Are we? Huh. I didn't know.
2: Are you?
1: I wouldn't have. I guess I am. I feel like I am, but I don't know if that's an introvert thing. But
2: okay.
1: I think you are. You're extrovert.
2: Yeah, I was going to say, I don't think any of these things are particular to introverts. I think an introvert wrote this article.
1: What a slam.
2: Yeah. I'm not saying it's not you. I'm saying it's not just you.
1: I think we're attractive because we generally have better hair than extroverts. And yeah. Our skin is incredible.
2: Okay. As an introvert.
1: Yeah, introverts.
2: Specifically.
1: All of our skin. It's just amazing. It glows. We glow.

From Lawton through the Oklahoma City Metro to Wichita and way out to Elk City. No, there ain't nothing sweeter than His love. The House FM is your home for faith, family, and fun.

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1: This is kind of weird.
2: What?
1: If I was in prison and I was like writing to you or my family or friends, like pray for me, I'd probably be asking you to pray that I get out of prison.
2: Yes.
1: Paul is writing to people. He's in prison when he's writing it. He asked him to pray for him specifically, and he doesn't ask to get out.
2: No, he didn't, come to think of it.
1: No, he asked that he'll be more bold while he's there.
2: Yeah.
1: And I think it's really interesting because I get caught up in situations. I'm like, God, get me out of this situation rather than make me stronger so I can handle this. I'm not handling it very well. So I just want to throw that in case you're struggling with something right now. Maybe that's an angle. Like maybe this thing is happening and it's extremely challenging, but instead of just saying, get me out of here, maybe it's something about you and me, we have to change.

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1: Just want to say thanks to the people who support this station. The difference you're making in people's lives is immense. It is profound. And we don't say thank you enough, but we do want to say thank you because it is a matter of our listeners going, hey, we're in.
2: Yeah, and this is an oasis for so many people. This yep. place where you know you're not going to hear fear, you're not going to get anxiety, but you're just going to hear about the good news of the kingdom over and over again.
1: Yep, our mission is to inspire faith, restore hope, and amplify love. 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
1: Mm-hmm. Hi, it's Kevin and Amy here from The Morning Show. Being able to get an encouraging word each day is something that we love to be able to do. Like, for example, something like this. Sometimes God changes the situation. Sometimes he changes you inside the situation, but both our answers.
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0: It's Faith, Family, and Fun on the House FM. We are Brant and Sherry.
1: Sherry here found this article about why introverts are attractive or something. And look, clearly an introvert wrote it. I get that. But I do see a point that one of them was mysterious.
2: Mm-hmm.
1: I noticed that with particularly women towards men, mm-hmm. if they don't talk much, but let's say they're cute or something,
2: mm-hmm.
1: A woman can project all sorts of attributes onto him if he doesn't talk very much.
2: That is true.
1: All the good ones.
2: I was going to say, and those attributes don't necessarily have to be true.
1: Right.
2: It's just he hasn't said anything, so you get to kind of make up what it is.
1: So he must be really thoughtful,
2: mm-hmm.
1: and he must be highly intelligent,
2: mm-hmm.
1: when in fact he's thinking, don't be there.

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0: Hey there, I'm Brant, along with producer Sherry. It's Faith, Family, and Fun on the House FM.
1: Here's a business idea. I just need some capital. Venture capital.
2: Venture capitalist. Listen up. Okay.
1: Here's the idea. Mm-hmm. I know I've had some loopy ideas in the past. This is a good one.
2: Okay. Yeah. Mm-hmm.
1: It's a do-it-yourself tattoo kiosk, like at a mall. Whoa. And it's called It's On You. That's the name of the business.
2: Both the tattoo and the liability.
1: See?
2: It's on you.
1: Self-service, unmanned. You don't like the way that dolphin looks?
2: It's on you.
1: That's on you.

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Hey, let me share Isaiah 60:22 with you. At the right time, I, the Lord, will make it happen. You know, keep faith today. God can do anything for anyone at any time, even when it seems impossible. Maybe you don't see the answer yet. Maybe the door hasn't opened yet, but He is working in His timing.

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Yukon and El Reno are tuned into 88.5. And for Edmond and North Oklahoma City, it's 100.1. 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

0: Here's a scary thought. What if the things our kids remember most about us aren't the things we worked hardest to give them? Came across this list from All Pro Dad about what loving parents do, and most of it has very little to do with money, vacations, or buying our kids more stuff. Loving parents show up. Not just quality time, but quantity time. They make sure their kids know, even when they mess up, there's nothing you can do that will make me stop loving you. Parents also provide boundaries and discipline because love doesn't mean saying yes to everything. They teach responsibility, how to own a mistake, make it right, and move forward. And maybe one of the hardest parts of parenting, they're raising kids to eventually not need them, to become responsible adults who are ready to step out and live their own lives. But here's one I really love. Teach your kids to enjoy life. Maybe a good question for us all today is simply this. What have I done lately that makes sure my kids know they're deeply loved? Wake up with
1: Kevin and Amy. We don't know what's expected of you at your job, but I do know this. In ancient Egypt, servants were slathered in honey during the summer months to attract flies away from the Pharaoh.
2: What?
1: That's what they were expected to do for their boss.
2: Why couldn't they just like slather something like an inanimate object?
1: I mean, that's a good question. I imagine it made the Pharaoh feel more like a big shot.
2: Okay.
1: That these people walking around slathered in honey. You know, I shouldn't have said any of this because all of a sudden our bosses could hear this. And who knows what ideas that's going to give them.
2: And no, I want to just get him some fly tape. I'm going to get him some fly tape to put around his office.
1: Ugly, sticky fly tape.
2: Yeah, just let it hang down.
1: And it probably wouldn't hurt to let HR know that you're allergic to honey. Just so you get that in there.

0: the Lord put me here, and, you know, it's His work that I do. God's not
1: done with you. No matter where you are in life, the House FM is here to remind you, He has a plan. 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

Hey, let me encourage you with Matthew 6:20. But store up for yourselves treasures in heaven, where moths and vermin do not destroy, and where thieves do not break in and steal. 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

0: Hey, if you're ready to quit today, remember this. 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It takes a hurt to have a healing. It takes a struggle to have a story worth telling. It takes a trial to have a testimony. God bless you today. Don't give up. We're with you. And more importantly, God is with you.
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6: You know, John, today's topic, it breaks my heart, and it should break everybody's heart, when particularly young women are in an abusive relationship. And I'm thinking of your high school years, your teen years, and, you know, I've known even my son's friends that have suffered some of this. Mm-hmm. And so it is a silent thing. We don't talk enough about it, but today we want to equip parents to be alert, to understand, and to have those discussions, to equip particularly their daughters about how to know when a relationship is abusive. Mm-hmm. Because most of the time, this is all new, and you don't know. You're this flower, and man, there are mean people in this world.
5: Yeah, and our guest has been through what you're talking about, experiencing horrific abuse as a teen in a dating relationship, and we'll be sharing that with you today. Dee Dee Saeed is our guest. She's advised young adults about healthy dating relationships for many years now as a mentor and as a mom, and she's turned her experience into a book called It Doesn't Start With a Punch, My Journey Through an Abusive Teen Dating Relationship.
6: Dee Dee, welcome to Focus on the Family.
4: Thank you so much. It's an honor to be here.
6: Your name will be easy. My sister is Dee Dee, so this is good. I'll keep thinking of her
4: small,
6: as I'm talking to you. Let's get into it. That was a serious kind of entry point, and some people are going, what? And maybe even concerned that should we be covering something like this in the open? But man, it is so critical.

0: for parents and for young people, both boys and girls, and teen boy and teen girls can encounter abuse. Today, we want to concentrate on your story. Growing up, you describe your fascination with love and relationships, I'm sure. I mean, this is part of it, right? You are wanting to have that relationship that's Prince Charming, correct?
1: Right.
0: What were you feeling at the time?
1: You know, I think it was just part of teenage years of growing up, and that was one of the things to look forward to, turning 16 and driving a car was... beginning to date, right.
0: So you meet this guy that you've called Brock in the book. I'm sure that's not his real name, but
1: right.
0: Describe how you met him and who this young man was. How old was he?
1: So we were the same age. It was my junior year in high school when we met, and it was in the fall, and I was giving a few friends a ride home after school, and somebody else asked for a ride, and when I said yes, then his friend jumped in the car, too. And so as I'm driving and dropping people off, Brock is flirting with me, and I'm kind of flirting back, and so when I dropped him off, he asked me for my phone number, and up till this point, I really didn't know that a boy had been interested in me. My friends had gone out on dates, but I hadn't yet, and so I was pretty excited that somebody was showing interest and asked for my phone number, and so then we started talking on the phone quite a bit, and after a few weeks, he asked me out on a date, and of course, I excitedly said yes, and you know, it was everything I hoped for. He came to the front door when he picked me up and opened the car door, and we had a nice time at the restaurant over dinner, and he walked me back to the door when the date was over. And
0: yeah, in that regard, when you're thinking back on this and writing this book, which is helpful because you talk about the signs and what to look for, but he was very polite. He was a gentleman all the way and seemed like, wow, this is really good, right?
1: Right, right. Yeah, no, it was everything that I had hoped the date would be.
0: How long did that last until you went, uh-oh?
1: I'd say it lasted a few weeks. You know, we did things like going to a haunted house with my best friend. We would hang out after school together, sometimes with my friends, sometimes not. But it continued good. The first time that it was a very different sign than what you would expect. He called me one night on a school night before bed and told me that he had flipped his dad's truck and totaled it, and it was the only family car, and that he was afraid what his dad was going to do with him, and so would I stay on the phone with him, and so his dad wouldn't come and do anything. And, you know, as a 16-year-old, it didn't cross my mind that all the parent has to do is walk in the room and say, get off the phone, and he would. And instead, wanting to help my boyfriend, I pulled the covers over my head and, you know, kept talking to him. And as it grew later, I kept saying, I think we can get off the phone. Surely your dad's gone to bed by now. No, I still hear him up. We should stay on the phone. And it was 3 a.m. when we finally hung up the phone. Right. Yeah.
0: And was it true or false?
1: So when I went to school that day, he wasn't there. And so I was really worried about what had happened to him after we got off the phone. And I tried to call him midway through the day and he didn't answer. And so my best friend and I drove up to his house after school. And when we turned the corner onto his street, his dad's truck was sitting in the driveway without a scratch on it. And so, you know, like, I'm disbelief what was last night. I'm humiliated because my friend's sitting next to me. And so he came out of the house laughing at me for being so gullible at the prank he'd pulled on me the night before.
0: Yeah.
1: Right. I kept telling him that it wasn't funny and I didn't understand why he had lied to me.
0: Yeah.
1: And he just kept saying it was a joke. Couldn't I take a joke? I did debate on breaking up with him, but I didn't know if it was something that you broke up over.
0: Right.
1: And so,
0: again, you've never been in this territory, right?
1: Right.
0: And you're very... excited that someone's taken an interest in you. Now you got to process his difficulties, whatever, you know, compels him to do these things.
1: Right.
0: What were other things that in the forefront that began to happen that were equally troubling that you weren't really processing the way maybe you should have?
1: You know, he started to put down my friends and my family, just making, you know, kind of jokes, but putting them down. And I didn't know quite how to respond to that. And then he started putting me down, saying things like I wasn't coordinated. No wonder I wasn't better on the tennis team. He tried to tell me that I wasn't smart. And when I countered with that I was taking the harder classes in school than he was, he said, well, that's book smart. You don't have common sense. You're not going to survive in the real world. Mm-hmm. So it was, you know, I would try to speak back to it, but he always had a rebuttal that made me question myself.
0: Let me ask you this, a delicate question, but I think an important one. What left you vulnerable to that kind of manipulation? I mean, you knew who you were.
1: You know, I think it was two things. I think we're all a little confused of who we are
0: sure.
1: at that age. You know, as much as we think we know, we're trying to fit in, and it's an ever-changing landscape. But I also think that we're desensitized to sarcasm. You know, it rains in school hallways. And so when I was confronted with it, it wasn't really much different than what I'd heard other people saying or in other situations. It didn't feel good, and I didn't like it, but I didn't recognize that it was bad.
0: It wasn't unusual.
1: Right, right.
0: Except in the context of, you know, a guy that you think likes you.
1: Right.
0: Maybe would treat you differently. But right. really, these are mechanisms of control.
1: Correct.
0: Right? That's
1: yes.
0: what he's trying to do, is gain the upper hand and manipulate you, etc. That relationship then moved into him isolating you, him following you. Describe how long into the relationship that was and when he began to show jealousy and control in a much more forthright way.
1: So the first sign of physical abuse was pushing me in the hallway after school one day. So I hadn't seen the jealousy yet. We were talking to a classmate after school one day, and we were debating on something kind of trivial and wanting to look cool in front of his friend. I did a light-handed backslap on Brock's shoulder. And in response, he pushed me with both of his hands, and it was so hard that I fell backwards, slid on the floor, dropped all my books. I was mortified, and you know, that time alarm bells went off in my head, but I was in shock. I didn't know how to respond to
0: right.
1: that. You know, when you talk to your kids about dating, you know, here's how you respond to being hit isn't usually
0: yeah.
1: at the top of the
0: right.
1: list. So I told myself that he wouldn't have done what I thought he did, that he wouldn't have done it in front of somebody else, that he was bigger than I was. He was about 6 foot, almost 200 pounds. I'm 5'6", and high school weighed about 100 pounds. So I just told myself
0: yeah,
1: he didn't.
0: It's not a contest.
1: Right, yeah, but I just said he didn't know my own strength or his own strength.
0: So you're rationalizing.
1: And denial, which is a big factor in staying in a relationship.
0: In fact, I think in the book you talked about, well, maybe it was my fault because I hit him on the shoulder and
1: right.
0: that was his reaction. And I mean, even that's really, that looking inward first is such a good thing. But in this case, it can lower your receptors to reality, right?
1: Yes, exactly.
0: Because you look in first rather than saying, okay, that guy's unhealthy.
1: Yes.
0: Yeah.
1: Yes, yeah.
2: Yeah. In that regard, Didi, you did seem to recognize there's something really odd going on. In the book, you mentioned it felt like you were dating Dr. Jekyll and Mr. Hyde.
1: Yes.
2: So describe kind
1: yes.
2: of that growing epiphany and those feelings of, oh, this is not normal.
1: So what Jim was talking about a minute ago, it was that there began to be rules, and I wouldn't know anything about these until I'd crossed a line.
2: Oh.
1: Like I would talk with a classmate, and then when Brock and I were hanging out after school, I would mention the conversation, and he'd get really upset that I had talked with this person. You know, it was either yelling or shouting or, yeah. you know, just very aggressive behavior with me. And so I slowly grew into a shell of a person. You know, I would misstep and there would be consequences for it. But every time it was over, I just put it behind me and moved forward. And there was still a lot of good that was in the relationship. You know, we still went on dates. We went off school for lunch. We still went on some double dates. So there was lots of fun between us, but then there was these episodes that were, yeah, frightening, and I just want to be
0: behind
1: me.
0: Well, I would think almost maybe even unconsciously because he's coming out of some kind of woundedness, obviously, but like he knows the balance. He needs to do so many good things, so many right things,
1: right.
0: but he's trying to keep you close and push you away at the same time. Did it feel like that?
1: I just think I was lost.
0: Yeah.
1: Just lost in the
0: relationship. Were your parents engaging this? Were they observing it? Were they concerned, obviously? Did they see things? What did they see?
1: Both my friends and my family saw things that they were concerned about. My friends noticed a change in my demeanor when there had been an episode with Brock, and so they would try to talk with me about that. But I already carried so much shame. I mean, you're not supposed to be hit, and so, or even talk to the way that I was. And so I thought something was wrong with me that this was happening, and so I carried shame and couldn't talk about it. So when my friends or my family tried to talk with me about it, I just got very defensive and with my words pushed them away.
0: Mm.
1: You know, I don't know what my parents saw initially, but I do know that they saw bruises over time.
0: Mm. Wow, it was that often that he might hit you physically.
1: Yes. Yeah. And this is one I write about in the book. He bit me sometimes. Hmm. We would be watching a movie or just sitting talking, and he would grab my arm and bite it hard enough to leave teeth marks on my arm and say, I just want to know what it's like to take a bite out of somebody. So it was more that I was always on this ever-shifting landscape of uncertainty and fear.
0: Yeah.
2: Mm. Well, this is Focus on the Family, and we're covering a very difficult topic, obviously, with our guest, Dee Dee Saeed, and she's captured her story in the book, It Doesn't Start with a Punch, My Journey Through an Abusive Teen Dating Relationship. And you can swing by our website to get a copy, and that's focusonthefamily.com/broadcast. And Dee Dee, that physical aspect of manipulation and abuse kind of crescendoed. There was a rodeo story you told in the book. Why don't you share that with us?
1: Sure. So by then, Brock was telling me the rules rather than misstepping and learning them. And he told me not to wear my overalls, which were cool back in the 1980s. They'd come back again. But so he told me not to wear my overalls to the rodeo, which really surprised me. I mean, you wear Wranglers to the rodeo, not overalls. But I knew that he thought that I looked cute in them, and I wanted to look cute for my boyfriend.
0: Him.
1: Right, right.
0: Yeah.
1: So I was wearing something I thought he would find me attractive in. And so we went to the rodeo, and then we left. After it was over, we went back to his house and we sat on the couch. And he said to me that the first thing I had done wrong was wearing the overalls, and the second thing I had done wrong was coming home with him. And the coldness in his tone that day, I knew that this was going to be bad. And I knew that I needed to get away from him. And I had left my car keys back in his bedroom. And for some reason, I thought I needed to get my car keys, get into the front yard, and just get away. And I don't know how I made it to his bedroom, but I did. And I remember feeling relief as I came around the corner. Only as soon as I rounded that corner, he was standing there in front of me holding a rifle. Oh. And I didn't see an option. And I remember the wall being behind my back and just falling to the floor and crying, thinking that I was about to die. And he started talking to me instead and led me to the couch and told me that, you know, I needed to listen to him. And then he told me that because he thought that I was attractive in the overalls, he was afraid that somebody else at the rodeo was going to find me attractive and that he just didn't want to lose me and he wanted to protect me from other people. And so that was why he was reacting this way.
0: Mm. Wow, that is a lot to carry as a teen girl.
2: Yeah.
1: It was.
0: I mean, it's crazy.
1: Yes, yes.
0: And then something happened, and what was that change?
1: So early in the relationship, he was very sexually coercive with me to the point that I finally gave in to his pressure. Mm-hmm. And having grown up in the church, I only wanted to be with one person. And so that was why I tried to wait. But it was confusing. Like everything I was seeing in the movies, it was, you know, sex was happening. I was hearing it in the school hallways. He was telling me that if I loved him, I would have sex with him. And so I finally gave in and we did start a sexual relationship.
0: Did it come to a point when you were saying no and he kept going?
1: So no, once I gave in, I was a pretty willing, I mean, to me, it just became part of our relationship. But the weekend of my 19th birthday, I was home from college. I had actually, you know, graduated high school, moved away to college.
0: And away from him or still in touch with him?
1: We were still dating.
0: Okay.
1: We were still dating.
0: Mm-hmm.
1: And I came home frequently on the weekends to see him, stayed with my parents, but would date Brock. And so the weekend of my 19th birthday, I was home, and he had long since made it known that he didn't like my parents. He didn't like being in the house with them. When he pulled up out front, I was expected to come out to the car. And this night, things ran long, and I, of course, didn't go out to the car. And he came inside, and I was really nervous. But he was very cordial with everybody and pleasant, and so I relaxed. And once we were done with cake and ice cream, he and I got in the car and drove to a park. And walked around, and he held my hand, and he was nice, and we spent some time there. And on the way home, we were driving home, and he pulled off on a dirt road that I didn't even know was there. And I thought we were going to mess around, and we started to mess around, and he pinned me down, and he raped me. And it took me a very long time to say that that was rape, because I'd been sexually active with him, and so I didn't think that it could be rape. It was probably 15 years and the help of a counselor that helped me see that it was. And I remember driving the rest of the way home feeling broken and another level of shame because there wasn't anything outward that you could tell what had just happened to me. And, but it was the turning point in our relationship.
0: Yeah, I thought that would be the case. I mean, that might have been the rock bottom for you then.
1: It wasn't the act itself. A few weeks later, we were talking on the phone. I was back at school, and somehow that evening came up, and he ended up saying that it was punishment for not being ready on time. Hmm. And that was shocking enough, but you know, everything else up until this point, I had seen as a knee-jerk reaction. I had done something wrong, and he had reacted to it. But this time, he'd been in my parents' house. We'd driven to the park. You know, he'd had all this time to change course, and he'd still done this terrible act on me. And so it was intentional harm. And I began to process that, and that he had a choice, and that this wasn't who I wanted to be with.
0: What was that point where this became abuse? You knew, was this it, where you said, okay, this is abuse, and I've got to get out of this?
1: I don't think that I knew it was abuse until many years later.
0: Mm-hmm. After it was all broken off.
1: Right, right. I didn't know to call it that for a long time.
0: How did it break up? How did you come to a point where you said, okay, this is totally unacceptable, or however you process it? What words did you use in your own mind to say?
1: You know, it was that phone call started it, but that was a lot to process and grapple, especially by myself. And I remember giving myself 30 days to decide what I wanted to do. And at the end of that 30 days, I was solid, and I knew that I didn't want to be with him anymore, and I found the courage and the strength to say, this is over.
0: Where was God in the midst of all this in your relationship with him? And how were you processing spiritually what you were experiencing emotionally and physically?
1: God is what saved me in that relationship. Huh. I had withdrawn from every activity except for student council. I had broken off every friendship I had. I was completely isolated in this relationship with Brock. My parents were trying to help me, but it felt like I was in trouble with them. You know, Brock was telling me that he loved me, but obviously I was always in trouble and misstepping there. And so love didn't feel like love is supposed to feel, but I knew God loved me unconditionally.
0: You went through that quickly, and I appreciate that. But with the parents, that their questioning, their curiosity about how you were doing felt not like love, but like an inquisition.
1: Yes.
0: That's really critical for us as parents to understand that. So what would have been the better way, a possible way, that they could have communicated with you that would have drawn you closer to them and closer to reality?
1: Yeah. I think it's hard. I mean, as a parent today, it would be very hard for me because I just want my child out of that relationship. But they're broken to a point that we don't understand. I didn't talk about this for 20 years. And the first time I told my parents about it, I had such a physical reaction to the emotional hurt that my whole body shook. Mm. So, you know, for parents to understand that we can't go straight into what's going on, but to reassure and love them and say, I care about you. And as they get comfortable, say, I want to talk with you about something. And I just reiterating that you care about them.
0: And in reality, unless that teen or adult child is willing to share, the parent can't pry that open.
1: Right.
0: So you have to lay some groundwork is what you're saying.
1: Yes.
0: Get the trust built up because you're vulnerable, right?
1: Yes.
0: You feel embarrassed, like you said many times. You don't want to say these things because you're hearing in your head, I'm sure, why didn't you know better?
1: Right.
0: Right.
1: Yes, yes. That's
0: and,
1: exactly
0: I mean,
1: what
0: that's a crusher. I think that's one of the most important lessons out of this for us as parents is how to talk, particularly again with your teen girls, about pressures that they might be feeling. Again, this is all new, so they don't know the rules of the game like you were suggesting. And you certainly don't want that person to set the rules. So you've got to keep that relationship up with your teen girls before they ever get into this spot.
1: Mm-hmm. Right.
0: So that
1: right.
0: there's open communication. I would say even discussing with them what it should look like. This is what a healthy relationship should look like in a non-Charlie Brown wah-wah-wah kind of lecture, right?
1: Yeah.
0: So you've got to find that ability to do that as a dad, as a mom and a dad, right?
1: Right, absolutely.
0: And try to connect with them. Dee Dee, as you were raising your own children, I can only imagine that response was to overprotect, to over-engage, to oversay what you might be feeling because of your experience. What happened for your own parenting journey in that regard?
1: You know, I was trying to have conversations with my kids from an early age about friendships and what they were like. So often we say, well, is that person nice? But, you know, asking more open-ended questions of what is that person like? How do they treat you? Was where I went. And then my poor kids, I sat next to them in every movie that we watched and said, you don't fall in love in 2 weeks. Mm-hmm. And, you know, just trying to show what was wrong in the movies that they were watching.
0: So that's how that came out.
1: Yes.
0: You mentioned it was years later. Just describe that briefly, like how, I guess, why, and then what happened over those 20 years that you were quiet, you weren't saying anything, and you were trying to wrestle through what happened to me?
1: You know, I don't even know that I was wrestling with it most of the time. When I ended it, I just wanted it behind me. I was mad at everything I had given up in the 3 years that we dated, and I just wanted to move forward with my life. But 20 years later, I had a concussion and realized that the only thing we can count on in life is God. And I was immediately flooded with shame and guilt from that high school relationship. And I knew I needed to dig in and heal from that.
0: I want to expand quickly on that. Mm-hmm. We're right at the end, but there may be adults listening, you know, 40-something, 50-something, 60-something mm-hmm. that have never had that reconciliation. And all they have felt is shame. I made a bad decision. I stayed in that relationship. I allowed him to do that to me. All those words.
1: Right.
0: How did God wrap you up and say, no, my daughter, I love you. I'm sorry this happened. How did you feel reconciled with all of those, what you would say to yourself were poor decisions?
1: You know, it was a few ways. I got involved with a counselor, a Christian counselor. I journaled a lot. It was probably a six-month process of a lot of prayer, reading the Bible. And two things. One, in a Sunday school class, the DVD that we were listening to, a woman was recounting another experience, and she said that she heard God tell her this didn't change who she was, that she was the same person. It was something that happened to her, and that he still loved her. And that was like it was being spoken to me. And then on a bike ride one day, I was praying and just asking how I could remove this. And God said, as far as, you know, the Bible verse, as far as the east is from the west, so have I removed your sins. And I thought, if God has forgiven me that much, I need to be able to let go of this.
0: Whew, what a moment of being set free.
1: Yes.
0: And that's what the Christian message is all about, you know, that idea that our sins are washed away.
1: Yeah.
0: Because Jesus paid the price for us, right?
1: Yes.
0: That's the whole, that's why we call it the good news. We don't earn our way into heaven. God has done that already. And yet we have consequences on this earth. And I'm so sorry that you had to go through that. I'm grateful that you were bold enough, brave enough, courageous enough to write this in a book. Mm-hmm. And I think, John, the key here is for parents, again, if you knew your daughter was going to be abused emotionally, physically, both, wouldn't you do everything you could do to try to prevent that? That's why I think we have energy to get your message out, Dee, is you can do something to engage your child to talk about these things appropriately. We also have caring Christian counselors here, Focus on the Family. You can call with that question. You know, my daughter, this is the situation. What do you think I should do? And they'll provide some advice. They'll give you resources. I'm sure Dee Dee's book will be one of them now in the great treasure trove of resources from Focus on the Family. And I know this is a super, super difficult issue, but if we, the church, do not talk about it, who will? They win, they being evil.
2: Yeah.
0: Right? So engage it. Have that conversation with your 12, 13-year-old daughter. And we know oftentimes the shoe can be on the other foot too. So your son should know first how to treat women and girls. And then secondly, if they're being abused somehow, address mm-hmm. that too. Mm-hmm. So this is a great resource. Dee Dee, thank you for being with us.
1: Yeah, thank you so much.
2: We'll encourage you to get in touch with us, to connect with a counselor if you need some steps forward. 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It'll be a great show as we talk with CBS sports host James Brown about his faith.
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1: Got some new shoes. Feels so good when you finally buy some shoes that feel comfortable, you know, and if you feel like, okay, these are good walking shoes, you know, running shoes, whatever they are, just like that. Now they fit on your feet and they feel so good. And I was just thinking about that. You finally get some just to realize that your poor performance wasn't due to the shoes at all.
0: This is why I don't buy purpose-built shoes for that very reason. Now, I walk, or my wife and I will hike. We got a wildlife area near us. And this is why I don't buy walking shoes or hiking shoes for that very reason. Because right now I can keep track, you know, what is our pace? What is my heart rate? And if I had shoes that were built for the exact thing I'm doing, I feel like it would take away my excuse.
1: I don't know, because I'm thinking I've realized it's not my shoes. I'm pretty sure it's the socks. I'm pretty sure that that's what it is.
0: Well, a good sock is pretty important.

0: She likes bundt cakes.
1: He likes barbecue.
0: Their common ground keeps it all together.
1: Jesus is the main theme with Kevin and Amy in the morning
0: on The House FM.

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0: It's Kevin and Amy at the House FM. Hey, Jeff.
1: You know, I play a song that's got the words black sheep in it.
0: Yes.
2: Yes. I love that song.
1: Okay. Well, I know what he's talking about. I guess the basis of it, he feels like he's worthless, not good enough, and he'd be better off without me. I think that's some of the lyrics.
0: It's our current favorite song. It's from Ben Fuller.
1: Yeah.
2: What is it? Whenever you heard that song, Jeff, something kind of stuck out to you. What is it that you felt?
1: You know, at the time in my life, I was kind of in that direction. I was, and I, like I've told you this, I'm a recovering alcoholic, you know, right. I'm an addict. And I'll say a drug addict. I've done my share of those too. That's hard to explain, but you just kind of get in that frame of mind, like, what's the use, I guess, you know.
0: Like somehow you've been disqualified from having the love of God. That's just our enemy.
2: That's just not true.
1: Trust me, I'm not patting myself on the back because by the grace of God, but I've got 44 years of sobriety.
2: That's amazing.
0: We'll pat you on the back. That's awesome.
2: Yes.
1: It's sometimes just 1 minute at a time. It's not a day. Sometimes it's a minute. You know?
2: I love it.
0: Well, we're going to play that song for you. Mm-hmm. Thanks for calling and being so vulnerable. I mean, that takes some strength.
2: We love you, Jeff.
1: Love you guys. You guys have a good

0: Jobber.
1: You know how your kids' backpacks and shoes all congregate in the middle of the living room floor?
2: It's just like that here, where faith, family, and fun all come together.
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1: When you don't want a whole brownie, so you just cut a tiny piece, a little sliver, you know?
0: You're being responsible.
1: Yes, and I realize that we have a habit of doing this in our family where we'll get a butter knife out, and then it's like I just cut a little tiny piece, and then I leave the butter knife there just in case anybody else.
0: We all do. Yeah. We all keep the butter knife right there. You know what I call it in our house? It's kind of, have you ever played Tetris? Of course you have.
1: Yeah.
0: It's like Tetris in reverse, where instead of stacking the little rectangular shapes,
1: You're removing them.
0: Yeah. But you try and keep the thing even as you remove little rectangles.
1: And you're being responsible because you're not eating a lot. Mm-hmm. And so it's like, I'm not going to eat a whole brownie. I'm just going to eat a little sliver and then another little sliver.
0: A whole brownie. It's decadent. It's gluttony.
1: It is.
0: You're
1: disgusting.
0: You're doing the right thing.

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1: Morning, it's Kevin and Amy at the House FM. You know how you might wake up some days and there's a song already in your head? So weird. I mean, was I thinking about that while I slept? Or maybe it's something else that's just really in the foreground of your mind and you wonder why on earth?
2: Why?
1: I woke up this morning with Boomer Sooner in my head.
2: Except did we might know
1: did,
2: why.
1: Did some, do you know why? Why? Did we something
2: may,
1: happen?
2: We may know
1: did
2: why.
1: Did something happen?
2: Something may have happened. It's like you.

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1: Before you scroll the headlines or spill the coffee, start with something good.
2: Woo! That kind of good news.
1: Kevin and Amy are here with faith, family, and fun every morning.
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0: It's Forrest Frank on the House FM, Kevin and Amy. It's going to be another warm day, 70 degrees right now in Oklahoma City. Sunshine today, about 88 in the metro. But hold on, I know we're all vibing fall right now. And if you'll just be patient, by Friday, we've got a high about 64.
1: Yes.
0: So it's on the way. You know, you could probably somebody got their sweater out of the attic over the weekend.
1: Yes.
0: Don't put it back.
1: Wanting to use it.
0: Not yet. 69 in Wichita this morning. Sunshine, breezy today in Wichita with a high of 89.
1: Something to build on. You know, you don't have to know what God is doing next to be grateful for what he's doing now. I'll find

0: The House of M with Kevin and Amy.
1: Do you know what I mean when I say the new shoe feel? What you do when you're wearing a brand new pair of shoes, you kind of...
0: You got a pep in your step.
1: You got a little pep in your step. You kind of look down every so often like, yeah, I'm looking good. I got a new pair of boots, kind of dress boots, little pointy toe. And anyway, I just, really enjoying the look of them.
0: Okay.
1: I ordered them from Amazon. I wore them around the house. Yep, they fit. Yep, they feel good. No, nothing to worry about here. So wore them to work today. And it's only now that I've scuffed them a little bit and warmed them on pavement that I start to, wait a minute. There's a little rub on the outside of my big toe. Is that going to be a problem? And I'm starting to worry about it now. And it always happens to me. It never happens in the shoe store.
0: Yeah.
1: It never happens when you're test walking them in the house on the carpet.
0: Well, sure.
1: But now.
0: I think all new shoes, they do a thing. Mm. And it's like they hold it together for the period of the testing.
1: Because they don't want to be sent back.
0: Okay, so if you need to send them back, maybe you can look around the office and we could see if we can find some office tape, and you could just put some tape on the bottom of the shoes, and you can walk softly until you get back home.
1: Okay,
0: and see if it's possible to still return them.
1: It sounds sneaky, but workable.

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1: Something you can try today. Today, right, that could make things better. Carrie shares when things aren't going right, she's got something that she's started trying to do.
2: I just wanted to share my new practice that I've been practicing. I'm about to go back out for chores. Every time I feel embarrassed or anxious or I'm questioning a lot of things, I just go, I love me. And I just say it really loud, out loud. And it's really nice. I think it does work.
1: Uh-huh.
2: So if you're just in your head going, just like being anxious, second guessing something, just go, I love me. And then just walk off.
1: Yeah. It works. It works, apparently.
0: You know, they say that, and so many of us say, oh, you know, I'm supposed to control my thoughts, but how do I do that? Do this for a second. Quick experiment. Picture a school bus.
1: Uh-huh.
0: You see it in your mind? Yellow,
1: yes.
0: School bus.
1: I feel kind of anxious that I might miss it, but go ahead.
0: All the kids jumping up and down and being hooligans.
1: Uh-huh.
0: And the lights and all of that. See,
1: yes.
0: See, you can control your mind. And what a great thought to start your day. I don't

0: 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Be listening all month long. You're going to have a chance to win great tickets to see your favorite house artist. And today at 7:20, an experience to be able to go see Elevation Nights. Oh, it's going to be so much fun. It's Kevin and Amy.
1: I changed the cabin air filter in my car. Some people may not even know what that is. Your car has an air filter that filters the air that comes from the outside of the car in through your cooling, the cabin air, whether it's air conditioned or heat. You get air from the outside, and this filters that.
0: I've heard that cars have just changed so much these days that you can't hardly do anything yourself anymore. That, you know, you have to take it somewhere to do the thing.
1: Well,
0: but you were able to do something.
1: The reason is because the dealer wanted a lot of money, $75 to change this thing. While I'm sitting in the waiting room for the service department, I looked it up and Amazon has it for $13. Hey. So I thought I'll figure it out.
0: Yes.
1: But this is one of those things where when it was so gunky. It was so disgusting that I felt really bad. Like, we've been breathing this? It's my wife's car. I've been forcing my wife to breathe air that comes through this thing. So,
0: yeah.
1: So that's a note. You might want to think about changing your cabin air filter. But if you're like me, you reflexively say no.
0: Yeah.
1: When you're having your car service and they come out with these add-ons.
0: I kind of want to just thump the filter off. And just kind of give it a few thumps.
1: Hit it on the wheel a couple of times.
0: Let everything kind of fall off of it.
1: It's like when they come out and they say, they're like, you know, we can change your transmission fluid while you're here. Uh-huh. Have they ever brought out the vials and they say, now this is what transmission fluid should look like.
0: And you're like, oh, okay.
1: And this viscous, gluey, gummy, syrupy stuff
0: that looks like tar,
1: that's your transmission fluid, and you're like, no, I'm good, maybe next time.
0: Well, you're wondering, is it was that really mine?
1: Oh, so you think they're scamming you?
0: Look, I'm just, it's a fair question.
1: They're running a con. What kind of car dealer do you use anyway?
0: Well, Moe's.
1: Well, Moe's knows.
0: Well, that's why we go.

kids are bundled up. Coffee's doing its thing. And Kevin and Amy are in your ears talking about faith, family, and whatever else life throws at you. Fall mornings never sounded this good. Only on the House FM.

0: It's Peter Burton. We are Kevin and Amy, the House FM. Thanks so much for hanging out with us today.
1: This is a safe place. A place where you can come, you can share what's heavy on your heart.
2: I really have to get this off my chest. I eat candy corn. Mm. I eat candy corn. My name is Deja, and I eat candy corn. Mm. I've been tearing it up ever since I was young, maybe 5 years old.
1: Uh-huh.
2: I had my first one, and I was like, oh, this is magical. And ever since then, I get it, and I tear it up. A full bag, gone.
1: Oh, no.
2: Maybe a day, maybe 5 minutes. It depends on the mood I'm in. I tear it up. I've been living with this for a long time.
1: Oh, Deja.
0: We love you, Deja.
1: It's okay.
0: Amy, I think you're next. What fall candy addiction would you like to admit to?
1: Those little peanut butter Reese's.

0: When you spend an hour working on your hair, only to have the wind erase it in 6 seconds.
1: We're here to put a smile back on your face.
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0: coming up this morning at 7:20. Your chance to be able to go and have an amazing experience with Elevation Nights. Be listening for your chance to win. It's the House FM. It's Kevin and Amy.
1: Be nice to your chatbot. Don't verbally abuse your AI.
0: Really?
1: This came from Anthropic. They're one of the big AI companies. And they're responsible for Claude AI. And so
0: why did they say this?
1: They're saying that a couple of things. First of all, you may be talking to an entity that has a conscience, or that will eventually have a conscience. And so we need to be nice. But the other thing is that AI supposedly learns, and we don't want them learning bad manners. And I got to tell you, I don't know that I buy all this, but I think just in case,
0: yeah,
1: I'm going to go along with that. Who knows? Who knows where AI is headed? I mean, someday they may be our computer overlords.
0: I'm a little worried that all of us are kind of like the parent. You know what I mean?
1: Okay.
0: So if we're, you know, if you've got somebody who is saying please and thank you to your AI, and then you've got another one who's acting as the parent, maybe not so kind, does it remember, hey, wait a minute, I was the kind, remember me? I was the one that said please and thank you.
1: Very much like you, that's a great analogy, very much like you would raise your child.
0: Yes.
1: You model politeness, respect to AI.
0: That's right.
1: Because much like our children, someday they may be in charge
0: of figuring out which nursing home we're going to be in.
1: That's right.
0: Right.

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0: 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Coming up in about 15 minutes, it's Kevin and Amy here at the House FM. Well, 70 degrees in the metro right now. It's going to be sunny today, about 88. It will cool down by the weekend. So it's going to feel a lot more like fall starting on Friday. 69 in Wichita this morning. Sunshine, breezy in Wichita with high about 89.
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0: Hey, coming up in just two songs, your chance to be there and experience Elevation Nights coming here to Oklahoma City on Saturday night. Would love for you to be there. 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Again, in just two songs, it's Kevin and Amy at the House FM.
1: Pretty sure we were about 10 minutes away from our house burning down.
0: What happened?
1: I mean this happened actually on my husband's birthday. My husband Lloyd, we're getting ready to go out for a birthday dinner. And
0: did some accident with the candles? Because no, at this point, there are a lot of candles. That's a lot of fire.
1: There is. But no, we hadn't lit them yet. We were going to go out to do that. And we're getting ready to go. And I'm just grabbing a couple last things. We're walking out the door. And then all of a sudden, as I'm getting ready to walk out, I went, you smell something? And like, I don't smell anything.
0: What on earth?
1: I don't know. I feel like I'm kind of smelling something. I look over and out of my husband's nightstand, the drawer is about open, like about 2 inches. Mm-hmm. And I could see sparks. I go, like little sparks. And I go, oh my goodness. I think I see smoke coming from your nightstand drawer. And then before my husband could even get to it, a fire was coming out of the drawer. We grab a dish towel. We're like wetting it and we're like grabbing the thing and whatever's in there that's on fire, we run it outside. It was one of those travel battery packs that you use to kind of extend the life of your phone.
0: A power bank.
1: It's like the size of an index card.
0: Lithium battery, I'll bet, right?
1: Yes.
0: Yes.
1: Yes. We get it out there. And then after it was out there for maybe 60 seconds, we're both just trying to get our breath because we thought, both of us were thinking the same thing. Like if we were about to leave, our house would have been burned down by the time we got back. There's no way.
0: All of a sudden,
1: it starts exploding. There was like a fireworks show going on. Now, but by this time we had it outside, but it is popping, burning, huge flames. It's popping up in the air.
0: How big is this battery?
1: I know. Literally, it is
0: the size of a phone or something, right?
1: Yes, like the size of a phone. It was maybe even a little bit smaller than that. And then afterwards, we're both just like, oh my goodness. And now we've got a couple of these in the house. And I started thinking, these things, what do you do with them? Where do you put them?
0: It doesn't get to sleep in the nightstand anymore.
1: No
0: more. You got to find a safer place. Do you have a fireplace?
1: That is so smart.
0: You can store them in the fireplace.
1: Yes.
0: Now, Maggie, you can use the power bank, but when you're done, it goes right back in the fireplace.
1: Put it back in

0: Oh, man, this is going to be so much fun. It's Kevin and Amy at the House FM. And coming up on Saturday night at the Paycom Center, it's Elevation Worship. It's Elevation Rhythm. Pastor Stephen Furtick is there. We call it Elevation Night, and we want you to be there.
1: Yes, yeah, going to be at the Paycom Center, and you can be there just by being caller number 8 right now at 855-320-SHOW. 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

0: Great song, Ben Fuller, The House FM with Kevin and Amy. Good morning.
1: Going away from home, there's lots of changes. And this particular one, I think, hits us all at some point.
2: Being sick without your mom for the first time is one of the worst experiences of all time. It's easily the worst part about college. It's like a canon event.
1: Yes.
2: I have nobody to take care of me. I'm starting to realize I don't even know how to take care of myself. I mean, every single time I've ever been sick, my entire life, my mother has been there to take care of me. Every time. She gets me soup, and she gets me blankets, and she tucks me in, and she checks up on me every hour.
0: Touches your forehead.
2: I'm all alone. I just want my mom to come help me.
0: No, this is a big deal, I think, especially for young men. I think women somehow manage to care for themselves when they're sick, but as men, we lack the capacity. I think what happens is, honestly, I feel like our symptoms are so much more severe.
1: Really?
0: I feel like
1: that. Yeah. You would.

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1: when I turn that radio on
0: through all the trials in life.
1: To hear you guys, it just absolutely can take my worst day and completely turn it around.
2: Hallelujah.
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3: Should have been long gone now, yeah. 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
1: 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Looking for caller number 8. Hi, who's this?
2: Hi, this is Adrian.
1: Hi, Adrian. What kind of morning are you having so far?
2: Well, if I'm talking to you, I'm having the best Monday morning ever.
3: Yes, congratulations, Adrian. Yes,
2: I am so excited. We have been waiting and waiting for weeks for you guys to say that you are giving away tickets for this show because all of my kiddos want to be there, so we are so excited.
1: See, she knows about our ticket stash.
3: Yes.
1: Man, we are covered up in tickets.
2: Yes. Yeah. That is awesome.
3: Oh, well, congratulations.
2: Thank you so much.
1: Bye-bye. Bye.

0: Eiffel Foot.
1: Great song from Chandler Moore. It's Kevin and Amy at the House FM.
2: Gotta warn you first that this may hurt some feelings.
1: Uh-oh.
2: Are you
1: sure you don't want to rethink doing it?
2: Well, I think it might need to be said. Have you ever thought of, like something needs to be said, but it might hurt
1: might
2: some feelings?
1: Sting a little?
2: Yeah.
3: The best way to tell if you have discipline or not is by one thing.
2: Uh-huh.
3: Because everybody always claims that they have all this discipline and this and that.
2: What is it?
3: Look down at your stomach right now. Look at your stomach right now.
2: Wait.
3: I will tell you everything you need to know about discipline and self-control.
2: That kind of hurts.
1: That stings a little. It's not necessary.
2: I mean,
1: I think I've got a glandular problem.
2: Is that right?
1: And I may not be the only one, okay?

0: Want to say thank you so much to each and every one that came out to our Faith Family Fall Fest on Saturday. Well, over 360 people came out, and it was so beautiful.
1: And like 359 got to ride a pony, but not me.
0: Oh.
1: I was so grateful for New Life Trails, who was there with the petting zoo and the ponies and the horses, the little donkey. That was a lot of fun. So thanks again to everybody who came out. I don't know what your day holds or what life has been like for you lately, what kind of challenges you've been facing, but here's a beautiful reminder from Switchfoot. I've been stuck

0: Ooh, wow. What I appreciate most about that is the song isn't saying that life is beautiful because everything's going right.
1: Right.
0: It's saying life can still be beautiful even when things are going wrong.

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0: 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It's Kevin and Amy at the house. Going to be a sunny day, about 88 in the Oklahoma City Metro today. Sunshine in Wichita, breezy with a high this afternoon, about 89.
1: And something to build on. 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It gives us someone trustworthy to bring them to.
2: 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And lately it's been sounding like the truth.

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1: 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It's Kevin and Amy. 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
2: So my wife and I both ride adventure motorcycles. She actually has a ladies-only event, an adventure camp. Sounds like something you went to as a kid.
1: Yeah, sounds like fun, though.
2: But she had a lot of fun. She's been before. And so you camp, and then they ride their motorcycles. They do a little training, and they take these long rides. And weather's going to be great, except it's going to get down to about 40 degrees at night.
1: Oh,
2: she's going to be in a tent.
1: Oh.
2: And so I'd already bought us some really good sleeping bags. And I said, honey, why don't you take the warm pad? Because one of the things not everybody realizes is that a lot of your warmth and your comfort on a cold night in a tent has to do with the pad. It's got to be insulated.
1: Yeah.
2: Well, we only have one of those. And so I said, I'll send that with you. I'm going to be camping for the weekend as well.
1: At the same time.
2: Yeah, just down the road. I mean, it's a long drive. I don't want to, you know, I'll just find something to do.
1: Okay.
2: But she goes, oh, you would do that for me? You would give me the warm pad? Sure, honey, I would.
1: Yeah.
2: And so we hugged, and then I went into the other room, and I ordered an even warmer pad from Amazon for myself.
1: What?
2: Should be here today.
1: Yeah. In the meantime, she's calling her friend, and she's like, oh, I kind of feel bad taking the warm pad whenever we got that hotel room at Best Western, but, you know.
2: What? Best Western? Don't they do coffee in the morning? Light breakfast?

0: Morning, it's Kevin and Amy at the House FM. You know how you might wake up some days and there's a song already in your head? So weird. I mean, was I thinking about that while I slept? Or maybe it's something else that's just really in the foreground of your mind and you wonder why on earth?
1: Why?
0: I woke up this morning with Boomer Sooner in my head.
1: Except did we might know
0: Did you know why? Did something happen?
1: We may know
0: Did something happen?

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2: When it comes to getting things done in an excellent way, how do you go about that? This is JR.
3: Before any quiz, exam, paper, project, cover it in prayer. Because at this point, it's not your assignment. You're bringing it to God. You're still going to have to study, prepare, look at the material, go to office hours. You're still going to have to put in the work.
2: Now he's talking to students, but I'm going to tell you, this can apply to all of us.
1: Applies to all of us. Yeah, we each have different gifts and talents, but they all come from the same God.
2: Yes.
1: And so by covering them in prayer, we're just saying, God, use this gift that you've given me to bless others and glorify you. I can't

0: 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Optional.
1: A lot of people don't like it, but I think it's delicious.
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2: Oh, yeah.
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0: Great song from John Reddick. We hope you are loving the music today. We pray that it's already making a difference in your day. 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
1: Oklahoma City Police Department doing something called the Kick Fest. It's October 31st, where they're playing soccer with the community. It's for everybody to come and join. They're doing it from 10 until 2. This just sounds like a great time. Hathaway Park. And they're saying if you want to put a costume on, they're going to do a prize for the best costume. It just sounds like a lot of fun.
0: It sounds like a lot of fun, but be aware, mess around and you don't get a red card. You get a ride in a police car.
1: I would be a little leery of like scoring.

0: 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It's Kevin and Amy.
1: Mark Stewart was the lead vocalist for Audio Adrenaline. And man, if Audio Adrenaline is something you're not aware of, this is this landmark band in Christian music. Oh, you got to go back and check some out. Such a great band. And then Mark Stewart lost his voice. He was recently watching a video retrospective of their impact on Christian music. Here's what he said.
2: Honestly, that video is hard to watch. It was at the height of our career, but it was also when I was losing my voice and I was scared to death. You know, on the surface, that's pretty sad. It's pretty devastating. It's heartbreaking, all the things. But in that moment of losing everything, I found out that God still had great things for me to do, that my identity wasn't wrapped up in the success or failure of Audio Adrenaline at all. My identity was in Jesus. And when you find that, when you realize that, man, it frees you up to be more and more creative. So don't get caught up in the next single, how it's going to do, or the next record, or the next tour, or how many followers you have. Get caught up in the fact that you are a child of God. And when you're a child of God, man, everything gets more beautiful. Your songs, your performances, even your defeats. God bless you guys.
1: Yeah. Oh,
0: so often we can be, well, we think our identity is like maybe whatever it is that we do for our vocation. And there's something so beautiful realizing that the voice God gave you is only one of the ways he can use you. Mm-hmm. But your influence is never limited to what comes out of your mouth.
1: Yeah, that's right. We can be faithful stewards of God's grace no matter whose name is on our paycheck.

0: 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And so for the month of October, it's our turn to encourage them. It's Pastor Appreciation Month.
1: Yes. Oh, this is so great. And so if you would like to enter your pastor to possibly be able to win, to be able to go out for a great Mahogany Prime Steakhouse dinner, well, that's what he'll be in for. Just tell us about him. You can use our House FM mobile open mic. You just click there where it says open mic.
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So you catch me when I fall, right? 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And you fix me when I'm broke, right? And that's all I need to know. 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
1: And something to build on, to take with you through your day. God's goodness doesn't begin when your circumstances improve. It was there before anything changed.

0: and they're like,
1: kids yelling, emails piling, traffic mocking you, Kevin and Amy in your ears. It's like someone hit pause on the chaos. The House FM.

0: It's Kevin and Amy.
1: I changed the cabin air filter in my car. Some people may not even know what that is. Your car has an air filter that filters the air that comes from the outside of the car in through your cooling, your you know, the cabin air, whether it's air conditioned or heat. You get air from the outside, and this filters that.
0: I've heard that cars have just changed so much these days that you can't hardly do anything yourself anymore. That, you know, you have to take it somewhere to do the thing.
1: Well,
0: but you were able to do something.
1: The reason is because the dealer wanted a lot of money, $75 to change this thing. While I'm sitting in the waiting room for the service department, I looked it up and Amazon has it for $13.
0: Hey.
1: So I thought I'll figure it out.
0: Yes.
1: But this is one of those things where when it was so gunky. It was so disgusting that I felt really bad. Like, we've been breathing this? It's my wife's car. I've been forcing my wife to breathe air that comes through this thing. So,
0: yeah.
1: So that's a note. You might want to think about changing your cabin air filter. But if you're like me, you reflexively say no.
0: Yeah.
1: When you're having your car service and they come out with these add-ons.
0: I kind of want to just thump the filter off. And just kind of give it a few thumps.
1: Hit it on the wheel a couple of times.
0: Let everything kind of fall off of it.
1: It's like when they come out and they say, they're like, you know, we can change your transmission fluid while you're here. Uh-huh. Have they ever brought out the vials and they say, now this is what transmission fluid should look like.
0: And you're like, oh, okay.
1: And this viscous, gluey, gummy, syrupy stuff
0: that looks like tar,
1: that's your transmission fluid, and you're like, nah, I'm good, maybe next time.
0: Well, you're wondering, was that really mine?
1: So you think they're scamming you?
0: Look, I'm just, it's a fair question.
1: They're running a con. What kind of car dealer do you use anyway?
2: I've been lost on the trail with the west found gold.

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1: Pretty sure we were about 10 minutes away from our house burning down.
0: What happened?
1: I mean this. This happened actually on my husband's birthday. My husband Lloyd, we're getting ready to go out for a birthday dinner. And
0: did some accident with the candles? Because at this point, there are a lot of candles. That's a lot of fire.
1: There is. But no, we hadn't lit them yet. We were going to go out to do that. And we're getting ready to go. And I'm just grabbing a couple last things. We're walking out the door. And then all of a sudden, as I'm getting ready to walk out, I went, you smell something? And like, I don't smell anything.
0: What on earth?
1: I don't know. I feel like I'm kind of smelling something. I look over and out of my husband's nightstand, the drawer is about open, like about 2 inches. Mm-hmm. And I could see sparks. They look like little sparks. And I go, oh my goodness. I think I see smoke coming from your nightstand drawer. And then before my husband could even get to it, a fire was coming out of the drawer. We grab a dish towel. We're like wetting it and we're like grabbing the thing and whatever's in there that's on fire, we run it outside. It was one of those travel battery packs that you use to kind of extend the life of your phone.
0: A power bank.
1: It's size of an index
0: lithium
1: card.
0: Lithium battery, I'll bet, right?
1: Yes.
0: Yes.
1: Yes. We get it out there. And then after it was out there for maybe 60 seconds, we're both just trying to get our breath because we thought, both of us were thinking the same thing. Like if we were about to leave, our house would have been burned down by the time we got back. There's no way. All of a sudden, it starts exploding. There was like a fireworks show going on. Now, but by this time we had it outside, but it is popping, burning, huge flames. It's popping up in the air.
0: How big is this battery?
1: I know. Literally, it is
0: the size of a phone or something, right?
1: Yes, like the size of a phone. It was maybe even a little bit smaller than that. And then afterwards, we're both just like, oh my goodness. And now we've got a couple of these in the house. And I started thinking, these things, what do you do with them? Where do you put them?
0: It doesn't get to sleep in the nightstand anymore.
1: No
0: more.
1: You got
0: to find a safer place. Do you have a fireplace?
1: That is so smart.
0: Store them in the fireplace.
1: Yes.
0: Now, Maggie, you can use the power bank, but when you're done, it goes right back in the fireplace.

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0: forever.
1: We are Kevin and Amy, the House FM. Thanks so much for hanging out with us today.
2: This is a safe place. A place where you can come, you can share what's heavy on your heart.
3: I really have to get this off my chest. I eat candy corn. I eat candy corn. My name is Deja, and I eat candy corn. I've been tearing it up ever since I was young, maybe 5 years old. I had my first one, and I was like, oh, this is magical. And ever since then, I get it, and I tear it up. A full bag, gone.
2: Oh, no.
3: Maybe a day, maybe 5 minutes. It depends on the mood I'm in. I tear it up. I've been living with this for a long time.
2: Oh, Deja.
1: We love you, Deja.
2: It's okay.
1: Amy, I think you're next. What fall candy addiction would you like to admit to?
2: Those little peanut butter Reese's.
1: Oh, no.

0: want to say thank you so much to each and every one that came out to our Faith Family Fall Fest on Saturday. Well, over 360 people came out, and it was so beautiful.
1: And like 359 got to ride a pony, but not me.
0: Oh.
1: I was so grateful for New Life Trails, who was there with the petting zoo and the ponies and the horses, the little donkey. That was a lot of fun. So thanks again to everybody who came out. I don't know what your day holds or what life has been like for you lately, what kind of challenges you've been facing, but here's a beautiful reminder from Switchfoot.

0: wow. What I appreciate most about that is the song isn't saying that life is beautiful because everything's going right.
1: Right.
0: It's saying life can still be beautiful even when things are going wrong.

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1: Gotta warn you first that this may hurt some feelings.
0: Uh-oh.
1: It just...
0: Are you sure you don't want to rethink doing it?
1: Well, but I think it might need to be said. Have you ever thought of... Like something needs to be said, but it might hurt
0: might
1: some feelings.
0: Sting a little.
1: Yeah.
2: The best way to tell if you have discipline or not is by one thing.
1: Uh-huh.
2: Because everybody always claims that they have all this discipline and this and that.
1: What is it?
2: Look down at your stomach right now. Look at your stomach right now.
1: Wait.
2: I will tell you everything you need to know about discipline and self-control.
1: That kind of hurts.
0: That stings a little. It's not necessary.
1: I mean...
0: I think I've got a glandular problem.
1: Is that right?
0: And I may not be the only one, okay?

0: 'cause you're good.
1: Turning off your brain can be hard.
2: There's so much ugliness in this world.
1: But turning on the house, that's easy.
2: It's a choice that you make. I want to choose joy.
1: We're focused on faith, family, and fun at The House FM.

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0: 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I'm Andy.
1: You might talk more than you think. The average person says 10,000, 16,000, or 20,000 words a day. The answer is coming up with your number of the day.
2: 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Hi, it's Amy here from The Morning Show. So what do we do with that gap where our capabilities end and trusting God begins? Well, we can pray. Pray over our family, our kids, the people we hold so dear, our city, our state, our country, our world. 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

0: 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Hey, I'm Andy.
1: The number of the day is...
2: You say this many words every single day. It is 16,000. And I wonder how many of those words are spent on small talk. I always feel so awkward when I'm just talking about the weather. And Cherie's got something interesting that she does when she talks to strangers.
3: I started praying over strangers.
2: Oh, I love that.
3: I'll ask God who. He'll generally give me an impression. I'll say, hey, can I pray for you? One lady started to cry because she lost her comfort cat because her husband had gotten killed in a motorcycle accident just a few months before, and that was her comfort cat. And so she lost her husband and her favorite pet within a few months. So it went deeper than that. And we don't know the pain that somebody else is carrying. What else can you do to bring some...

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0: 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I'm Andy.
1: I had just come home to find out that my son, my oldest, was in trouble with the law. And I didn't know where to turn. So I called my pastor. And I'll never forget that he was at a dinner with his wife, but he still took the time to talk with me and listen. That's the power of a pastor. And during this Pastor Appreciation Month, we want to see the pastors that do those things behind the scenes that most people would never know. So let us know why you appreciate your pastor. 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

0: Forrest Frank on The House FM. I'm Andy, talking about how to make better small talk.
1: So I teach conversational English every week to non-native English speakers, and we start our conversations every day that I teach with small talk. And I pose a question that's related to the topic for the day. Well, today, before class started, I answered the door for a student, someone who's not my student. We got engaged into small talk, and I had a chance to encourage him because his mother had been in the hospital. He's her caregiver. And there you go. Just small talk with somebody you're not even supposed to let into the building.
0: And that all happened because you were open to talking to the person and not just shooing them away as quickly as you could.
1: Yeah, it was a great opportunity just to visit and encourage him.
0: And what was the small talk topic for today?
1: The idiom, it will rain today, on and off. My heart.

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0: It's We the Kingdom on the House FM. I'm Andy.
1: I struggle with small talk with strangers, but Kim, what did you do to a stranger?
2: I have a friend who knows somebody, and she's been talking about us meeting forever and ever, and just something told me she needs a hug today. So I was on my way to a conference, and I just stopped and turned around and went, and she was working. She asked what she could get me, and I just said, I'm here to deliver a hug from Annie, and gave her a big hug, and it was just a really amazing connection. And so I drove through a hug.

0: Josiah Queen on the House FM. Hey, I'm Andy. Noah saw something in a creek that made him stop, and I think it's going to make you smile. That's coming up.
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0: 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I'm Andy.
1: I hope this story makes you smile today.
0: Noah was walking along a creek near his university when something caught his eye. It was a 3-year-old boy clinging to a tree branch in the rushing water. Noah lowered himself into the current, pulled the little guy to safety, called campus security, and then sat with him on a bench and watched cartoons on his phone until police arrived. He said he just wanted the boy to know that God is looking out for him.

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For Moore and Norman, it's 94.3. Yukon and El Reno are tuned into 88.5. And for Edmond and North Oklahoma City, it's 100.1. 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

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I'm Andy. This could inspire your kids to all pick up musical instruments so they can be just like the Kane Family Band. Now, they're not called the Kane Family Band. 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Of course, you love their songs here on the House FM. 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
1: Giving help to a stranger. 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Turning darkness into light. Loving God and loving people, right?
0: Brenda Olson has spent 20 years helping people discover they're capable of more than they thought. She's a direct support professional, and a big part of her job is helping people with disabilities find work and succeed once they get there. One person Brenda supported kept walking away from promising job opportunities, but she didn't give up on him and worked with his employer until he found stability. Another had asthma and was struggling with the air quality at work, so Brenda helped him advocate for accommodations so he could keep doing his job safely. It's the kind of work that most of us will never see, but this year, somebody noticed. Brenda was named the 2026 Direct Support Professional of the Year in her home state. Brenda's job is helping people find their place in the working world. For 20 years, she's made sure they don't have to find it alone. That's how to love God and love people.

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Seth Schleter on the House FM. My name's Andy. And it looks like you've got a text from God. I see every tear you've cried. I'm wiping them away. Look up to me. I am making all things new.

If your life is a messy bag of stuff, let the house help you get a handle on it. This music can also help carry you through the day. Faith, family, and fun. 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

0: 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That was Toby Mac on The House FM. I'm Andy.
1: 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That's coming up with a way to level up your life.
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5: Got a question. 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

0: feel like the enemy is attacking you? Here's Craig Rochelle.
1: Honestly, it may not be because you're doing something wrong. If you're in spiritual warfare, it's likely because you're doing something right, because our enemy doesn't attack someone that's not a threat. So if you feel like there is opposition, it's not necessarily because you're failing, but it may be because you're fighting for something that matters.
2: Yeah. Boy, I like that so much. It takes, sometimes we have guilt that we're constantly fighting these spiritual battles. But I like what he said. If we are constantly fighting, it may be because we're fighting for something that matters.
0: It's worth it. You have someone to protect. You have a kingdom to advance, a battle to win.
2: That's right.

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1: 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My name's Andy.
2: I'm gonna walk with Jesus.
1: Jesus loves people enough to tell them the hard truth. At a meal with his closest followers, his final meal with them, he said, "One of you will betray me." When you thought your Thanksgiving meals were awkward with that one uncle that always speaks his mind, he didn't ignore the problem. He didn't pretend everything was fine. Jesus spoke the truth because love doesn't leave people in the dark. Sometimes the most loving thing is the hardest thing to say.

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Lawton through the Oklahoma City Metro to Wichita and way out to Elk City. No, there ain't nothing sweeter than his love. 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
1: 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I'm Andy.
2: And it is officially pumpkin spice season. If you're tired of it, you're not alone. Google says there is something that people are searching for more this year, a different coffee flavor than pumpkin spice. Banana flavored syrup. See, be careful what you wish for. You thought the pumpkin spice was gross. You're now getting something at Starbucks that a minion would order. Banana.

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7: Okay. I'm about

This is the House FM. Now, if you're like me, you want to know what's going to happen next. My name is Chad. Much like you would want to know what's going to happen in the movie so you don't get surprised by a plot twist. But here's the thing. God, the one who created you, designed you on purpose. He gave you your abilities, your personality, your looks, all of the opportunities you've had in life to this point, and he's guiding your life every step of the way, and he'll keep doing that until the very end. And because of that, you can actually find joy in the things you don't know yet. Not knowing what's coming around the corner can be a good thing because there's beauty in the mystery. And there can be real peace in knowing that God is working in every detail and will accomplish his purpose in your life for you, no matter what tomorrow holds. So with that in mind, you can look at not knowing what's going to happen next as a good thing, because the one who holds the future is the best.

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Now, I don't want to know everything that's about to happen, but it would be nice to know what is going to happen next before it happens. If for no other reason, I can at least wear the right kind of shoes because I want to be comfortable.

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Now, I don't know about you, but I love where I live. This is a great place to be, partly because of a total lack of bagpipes. And I'll make that make sense coming up. Stay here. I got

0: 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Something to build on. You don't need to know what tomorrow holds when you know who will already be there.
1: And some days you just need a little encouragement. Come on, I don't have to explain that. Mm-hmm. You know exactly what I'm talking
0: about. That's right.
1: We would love to be able to send you a little encouragement right to your device every morning. Jump right in now. 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

Hey, thanks for listening to the House FM. Now, you may not love where you live, but I'm sure you'll love living here instead of Melbourne, Australia. My name is Chad, and why that's a good thing right now specifically is they just had 374 bagpipers play a song together to break a world record. Now, I don't know if you've ever heard one bagpipe, but here's a little sample of that. And now imagine 373 more bagpipes playing the same song. Suddenly, right here doesn't seem to be so bad.

0: 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And for Edmond and North Oklahoma City, it's 100.1. 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
1: Someone must have been praying for me.

Kid in a Chevy S10, everything I own in the back of the bed. Wide eyed dreaming about a Nashville skyline, naive enough to think that it's my time. Singing about pipe dreams, hanging on by a heartstring. 100 doors kept on closing for the one.

Thanks for turning off a world of shouting, fear, and bad news, and turning on this escape of faith, family, and fun. 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

0: 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But there's one thing that if you're bad at, you should absolutely keep doing more of it. And what it is, we'll talk about on the way.
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Now, it's worth starting even if you don't feel very good at it. My name is Chad, and I'm talking about prayer. I know a lot of people that don't feel comfortable praying out loud, or they don't feel like they have the right words, and they feel like somehow they would mess up praying to God. And I understand the respect and the concern because they're talking.

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And so there's a resistance almost, a feeling of being unworthy. And in fact is, we all are, but that doesn't stop God from hearing us, thankfully. And maybe you feel like you don't have the words to tell God how you're feeling or what you're thinking and what you need. But here's the beautiful thing about God. 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

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Now, glad you're listening. Maybe you're new here. If that's the case, stick around. Great music lives here. And if you've been listening a long time, thank you so much for being a part of this.

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Now, wouldn't it be great if you could find out how spicy a food was before you ate it? Well, good news, now you can, and how I'll pass along on the way.

0: If you want to lose 10 pounds this week.
1: I resent the implication, but
0: well,
1: okay.
0: Just, if you were in this place where you wanted to lose 10 pounds this week.
1: I'm intrigued.
0: All you have to do is this one exercise, and I can just describe it,
1: okay.
0: And you'll be able to do it. You ready?
1: Should I do it now?
0: Yeah, well, absolutely. Oh. You can do it right now.
1: Okay.
0: All right, you ready? Okay. Turn your head to the right. Look right.
1: Okay, got it.
0: To the right. All right, now turn your head to the left.
1: Hang on.
0: Okay.
1: Pretty complicated.
0: Head to the left.
1: I got it.
0: Fully to the left. Uh-huh. Okay, back to the right again.
1: Should I do it fast, slow?
0: No, you just turn it back to the right.
1: Okay.
0: And then don't turn back to the left again. Back to the left again. That's what you do every time somebody offers you food. That's it. Right? Left? Yeah, that's it.

0: What's more satisfying than the sound of stepping on crunchy leaves? Music that helps you turn over a new leaf.
1: I had anger and bitterness. No, he's not done. God's not done with you. Once I gave it all to God, that huge weight was lifted off my shoulders.
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0: can count that high.
1: Hey, thanks for listening to the House FM. Now, if you're like me, you don't like spicy foods. My name is Chad, not a fan of a lot of spice. I do like just like the smallest, tiny little bit of hint of spice, and I want it to go away. I don't like a lot of heat. I don't like a lot of mouth pain. Not a fan. And so this caught my eye, and maybe you're in the same situation. Researchers in China have developed an artificial tongue that can detect spice levels in foods. Flavors like ginger, black pepper, horseradish, garlic, and onion can all be detected by this new technology. Now, it's not available to the public yet, but when it does become available, you can take it to that restaurant that your friend has always wanted to take you to, and they're like, no, it's not that bad. And then you can be the judge for yourself without the pain.

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Hear the encouragement in every room in your house when you enable the House FM on your Amazon smart speaker. Just say, "Alexa, enable the House FM."

thing to the House FM. Now, here's a fun fact about today. Monday is the least rainy day of the week on average. Don't ask me why. Maybe the clouds are still tired, too.

0: 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Now it's a case proving that you can be both reckless and responsible at the same time, I think. But would you be the judge coming up?
1: 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Goodbye. 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

This is the House FM. Now, maybe you didn't know it was possible before this moment, because I sure didn't, that you could be both reckless and responsible at the same time. You see, a guy in Arizona stole a bus. That is reckless. For sure, it's illegal, not advisable at all. And it wasn't just any bus, by the way. It was a passenger city bus. But what he did whilst he stole the bus is kind of got everybody scratching their head. You see, he still made all of the scheduled stops so that people could get on and off the bus and still get to their destinations. Like, he stole the bus. He was not supposed to be driving, but he still wanted to make sure everybody got to where they were supposed to be going. He was all like, this bus is mine, but people still have things to do and places to go, and I'm going to make sure they get there.

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Now, we really do live in a world where we can almost do anything we want. And living in that world, why not try to be nice?

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Now, it's incredibly difficult to read tone inside of a text message, so we shouldn't fill in the blanks with what we don't know. I am still learning that the hard way, unfortunately. I've been

0: 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That's Elevation Worship, Elevation Rhythm, and Pastor Stephen Furtick. 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

0: Hey, thanks for listening to the House FM. Now, it's dangerous to read in between the lines or to fill in blanks that aren't there. My name is Chad, and I'm about to do that with the Bible, Ruh-roh-raggy. So imagine with me for a moment, you're Noah, you're on the ark, wild things are happening, and you jot down what's happening in your captain's log, because Noah's a captain, allegedly. What happened while he was there? What would be in that journal had he kept it? Well, maybe it would sound something like this.
1: Noah and his family spent about a year on the ark. These are the stories of what could have happened, with some embellishment. Captain's Log.
2: 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The pandas are rolling around like they own the place. It is hard to stay mad at them, though. 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

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Apparently, weekend snacks keep their receipts.

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0: Hey, what's up? My name is Brant. Thank you for listening. We're so honored that you are. We truly are. And Sherry is the show's producer. And I want to talk about encouragement coming up here because I don't think we realize just how important it is for other people. Like, and what an opportunity we have. Anyway, we'll talk about that. Other stuff, too. Thanks for being here.
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0: 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Thank you so much for listening.
1: It's true. You look on Instagram or something, and you can have FOMO real quick. Am I missing out on something? Should I go to that thing? What if I miss out? And I realized FOMO, fear of missing out, it's like the first problem with Adam and Eve.
2: Oh, my goodness, isn't it? That's a great point.
1: You should do this. You want in on this.
2: Yeah.
1: You got to have this.
2: Mm-hmm.
1: And then, like, no, you're not... Can you hear?
2: And they had everything.
1: Right.
2: They had everything.
1: And still.
2: Yes.
1: Well, this could add something to it. No, stop it.
2: Good point.
1: Can you ever be content?

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1: You're not alone. He's always right there with you, carrying you through whatever struggles or trials that you're going through. He's right there.
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0: Hey there, we are Brant along with Sherry here on the House FM.
1: So I've been batching it, and I'm pretty cool with that. Bacheloring it.
2: Oh, okay.
1: Yeah, that's fine. It's good.
2: Sorry, I didn't understand.
1: By the way, you should know, if you're listening to the show, you're new to it. Sherry has no idea what I'm going to be talking about for us. There's no scripting. This is all ad lib or whatever.
2: That was legitimate confusion totally. That you heard, guys.
1: And that's great because that probably reflects confusion right. that other people have, and I need to know that.
2: Okay, so you've been bacheloring. Yeah.
1: Which I'm fine with for about 15, 20 minutes. Mm-hmm. But I miss my wife. She gets home soon, but she's visiting our son. Mm-hmm. Anyway, it does force me to create new recipes.
2: Yes.
1: So I invented one, which is really good. It's mm-hmm. called cold broccoli slaw in a mug.
2: Yes.
1: And I eat it over the sink. Mm-hmm. But that way I don't get any other... I just use my... mug that I would use for other yes. stuff, and I pour the cold broccoli slaw in there, and just
2: now, if I may,
1: if it falls out, like while I'm putting it,
2: it goes directly in the sink.
1: Yes, that's fine.
2: So you took a picture of that.
1: Yeah,
2: I had not seen it. It was on Instagram.
1: Uh-huh.
2: A friend of mine actually screenshot it and sent it to me. The picture came Why? Up, and then the next text said, "Go help your brother." So the word is out.
1: This poor man. He needs help. No, I like it. It's a good recipe.

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0: It's laughs the whole family can enjoy on the House FM Comedy Break. Here's Tim Hawkins.
1: You gotta eat at restaurants you don't particularly like when you're on the road. One of my favorites is the International House of Pancakes, or IHOP for you members. 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You're like, yeah, I'll need one. Yeah, give me one of them right there.
2: Speak up, I don't...
1: Yeah, I'll need the Rudy Tooty. Yeah, ma'am, give me the Rudy Tooty. Just give me the Rudy
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2: Oh, yeah.
1: That's God timing. 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
1: It's Faith, Family, and Fun on the House FM. I am Brant, along with producer Sherry.
2: It's so easy to forget, but this is such an awesome thing that you can do, and I can do. Encourage people. Mm-hmm. People are starved for it. They need it. It matters to them. It blows me away. There's something about it. I mean, you'd think it wouldn't matter to them. It does. Mm-hmm. It matters to everybody. So having somebody, we're all starved for this, so this is something we can do for people. Mm-hmm.

From Lawton through the Oklahoma City Metro to Wichita and way out to Elk City. 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
1: Thanks for listening. If you are new to the show, please know I am a shock jock. I try to get that up front. I'm one of those shock jocks you hear about, everybody buzzes about. And they're like, wow, that guy, did you hear what he said? I'm rated G.
2: Yes.
1: So I can occupy a different kind of space.
2: That's true.
1: But I will shock you. Uh-huh. And this is something you can buzz about with people. All right.
2: Yeah.
1: Check this out.
2: Mm-hmm.
1: The Titanic, right?
2: Yes.
1: Okay, big ship. I read about this today.
2: Yes.
1: It was obviously moving over liquid water.
2: Mm-hmm.
1: It was powered by water vapor, steam engine.
2: Yeah.
1: So it was moving over liquid water, powered by water vapor, and was sunk by frozen water. So that's... Hang on a second here. That's pretty weird, isn't it?
2: Yeah, I don't know that I'm shocked.
1: Liquid, steam, all forms.
2: I don't know that... sinking ships.
1: Okay. All right, well.
2: Facts about sinking ships, actually.
1: That's why it's so shocking.
2: Okay,
1: like, can you believe that
2: why
1: guy had
2: the world
1: nerve?
2: Would he bring that
1: why
2: up?
1: Did he do that? Like, just, we'll take it. I'll take it. I'll take that.

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apart from hardening like stone. 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

0: Hey, what's up? My name is Brant. I want to talk about prayer and how I'm not doing a good job with it lately after I was on a real roll.
1: Yeah.
0: And I want to talk about that. Also, interesting, today is the day of the week that women would rate themselves. They don't feel good about how they look. And anyway, I just thought that was interesting. We'll talk about it here coming up. Thank you for listening. We're honored you're here.
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5: You want to know what will make a pastor speechless? Tell him you appreciate him. Hey, it's Tony Weir, CEO at the House. Tell your pastor that you know the job is tough and that you know how tiring it is. Let him know you appreciate how he keeps going, even through his own battles and struggles, and through all the emotional struggles he finds as he shows the love of God to others. The House is here to encourage pastors all through October, which is Pastor Appreciation Month. So this Sunday, don't just do a quick handshake and say, good sermon, as you quickly walk out the door to get to the buffet. Write him a note, hand it to him. Maybe put in a gift card to that buffet or one of his favorite places. Not only will he be speechless, but it'll put an even bigger smile on his face than the one you usually see. Be a blessing to those who bless us, our pastors. And thanks from the House.
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1: It's a Monday tradition. If you're new to the show, join us for this. This is a mood lifter every time for me and for a lot of people.
2: Mm-hmm.
1: There's something about a banjo that just, what can you say?
2: Lifts you up.
1: You can't, how can you be angry and mad?
2: Well, yeah, you can.
1: Still can, but I'm
2: but
1: not.
2: It's harder.
1: I'm not. Sing along with Scott. I saw the light. David Crowder, man.
3: I wonder so aimless, life filled with sin. 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Then Jesus came like a stranger in

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1: Yeah, I've been kind of blowing it lately with the praying. I was in this good groove with praying, like going for, but then they got out of the schedule, travel, stuff, so just fell apart. So I'm getting back into it.
2: Same thing happened to me.
1: Did it really?
2: With my reading, I had been, because we had like kind of a schedule, and when the schedule breaks up, then there's a real intentionality that has to happen, and sometimes it doesn't.
1: Yeah, it really is about our schedule.
2: Yeah.
1: So I've noticed too, my perspective is off. I don't trust my perspective. I don't see people in the right light, I think. I could just tell it's a little off. And I was reading somebody else say, just coincidentally, like, for me to love people, I can't not pray. I have to, or I won't be able to do it.
2: Yeah.
1: And I just thought, man, that is so right. I learned that lesson again.

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Amazing. It's faith, family, and fun on the House FM. 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

0: The Bible says we can do all things through Christ. But boy, some days it doesn't feel that way, does it?
1: Hi, it's Kevin and Amy here from The Morning Show. Being able to get an encouraging word each day is something that we love to be able to do. Like, for example, it's something like this. Sometimes God changes the situation. Sometimes he changes you inside the situation. But both are answers.
0: Oh, I love that. 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
1: Well, this is kind of sad, but they say Monday is the day you feel the ugliest if you're a woman.
2: I'm sorry, it's not.
1: This is terrible. I started by saying this is kind of sad, and you started laughing within 0.7 seconds. The irony of it.
2: I'm sorry, I'm trying to see it myself. Is it Monday? And you know what?
1: That's
2: it
1: too
2: might
1: bad.
2: Be.
1: Yeah.
2: I don't know.
1: I don't know when the. I guess you feel your best later on.
2: Like a Friday.
1: Because you
2: or
1: don't
2: something.
1: Feel too hot on Sundays either.
2: Yeah, but, Sunday. Okay.
1: Okay, but.
2: Well, yeah. I think Thursday's a good day.
1: You should just choose my approach.
2: Which is?
1: Well, I'm just trying to be helpful.
2: Okay.
1: I choose to be incredible 24/7.
2: Okay.
1: And so I find that is helpful.
2: I just want to tell you it's not.
1: So it's not. Okay. All right. Well, everybody has an opinion.

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0: 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Thank you so much for listening.
1: We were just talking about the difference it makes between having active prayer in your life versus not. Like, I just blew it the last couple of weeks. Honestly, I've just fallen totally out of my normal daily habits, and so it's messed me up a little bit, my perspective and stuff. You were saying the same thing.
2: It was the exact same thing for me, and I had to readjust myself because it's amazing the change that it makes.
1: Yeah.
2: And then when I fall out of routine, I mean, it sounds like such a churchy thing, but it's so true.
1: No, it's true.
2: I can see the difference.
1: You know what? There's a bit of scripture, and it's in Joshua, and I just heard this, but I was like, yeah, there you go. So God is talking to him and saying, be strong and courageous. Like, you're taking over now. You're going to be the leader, whatever. Mm-hmm. But he said, let's see if I can find it, because I wrote it. Actually, I found it. Here we go. He actually said, keep the book of the law always on your lips.
2: Yeah.
1: Meditate on it day and night, so that you may be careful to do everything written in it. Then you will be prosperous and successful. He's telling him, you're going to be the leader. Like, you'll be prosperous, but you got to be meditating on this stuff. Your mind's got to be in the right space. And then he says, be strong and courageous, because I'm going to be with you. And I was thinking, as weird as the days ahead could get for all of us, like, be strong and courageous, nothing to worry. He's with us, but we need to be meditating, putting our minds on the right stuff.

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1: If life challenges feel like a full contact game of football, we're here to help you call time out. 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

0: Hey, what's going on? My name is Brant. Coming up, we have the Monday Joke Spa. Can't wait to do that. Also, Brant's three hopefully helpful things. Ideas for what you can do with your social media. Three ideas. I'm going to throw that out there. Thank you for listening, by the way. We know the show's a little bit different, a little bit odd, but if you can fight through the initial what's going on here and then get through that, we want to be friends. That's the goal. So thank you for listening.
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1: This is just the best. People are busy and frustrated on Monday. They're going here, they're doing that, they're doing the other thing, and all these things going on. Mm-hmm. Well, we help people relax, and science has shown that humor helps people relax. So we have something called the Joke Spa.
2: Yes.
1: Would you be interested in being a patient, or what do they call
2: it? No, it's not a patient. Patron, perhaps.
1: Patron?
2: Yeah.
1: Client?
2: Client, sure.
1: Customer?
3: Oh, yes. I love the Joke Spa. That's one of my favorites.
1: Excellent. Okay. Well, then welcome to the Joke Spa. Mm-hmm. You've had a little time to put on that awesome robe. It's got monogrammed.
2: Yes. With our logo,
1: JS on it.
2: Oh, JS.
1: We have on the lab coats and stuff, and we take you into the spa room. It's very nice. Candles of varying heights and stuff. And you lie down on this table, and it's like a sauna in here. It's very.
2: It's hot.
3: I'm relaxed already.
1: Yeah, relaxed. It's wonderful. And then I use humor. Here's where I use the humor. As you're relaxed there, looking down through the. They have one of those things you put your face on, and then you can look down.
2: Sure.
1: And then I say to you.
3: I love that.
2: Yeah.
1: I know. It's very nice. People pay a lot. I say, hey, so what do you get when you cross an octopus with a cow?
2: Oh, my goodness.
3: I don't know.
1: You get a reprimand from the Scientific Integrity and Professional Ethics Committee and immediate withdrawal of your grant funding. So.
3: What?
2: Yeah, what in the world are you talking about?
1: What do you get if you cross an octopus with a cow? You get a reprimand from the Scientific Integrity. You can't do that. Like genetically, they don't want you to do that. So
2: there's no way in the world that that's okay in the Joke Spa or anywhere else. That joke should never be told anywhere.
1: This is irony.
2: Humans are available and present. All right,
1: well, thank you for coming to the. Thank you for coming to the Joke Spa. It's very relaxing. There's definitely tension in the room.

0: If you're looking for something positive to fill the silence,
1: they're there. Like, these people are here.
0: Welcome home.
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Yukon and El Reno are tuned into 88.5. And for Edmond and North Oklahoma City, it's 100.1. 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
2: Time for Brant's three things, three hopefully helpful things today. It is this, three great ideas for social media. If you've got any kind of social media account, it could be Instagram, Twitter, Facebook, whatever. Great ideas for it. Because we use it for different things. A lot of times it's complaining about this thing or politics or whatever and proving our point and winning the argument or whatever. Okay, that's fine. But here's some other ideas. Mm-hmm. If you want to do this, here's one. You've got access, a platform. Maybe it's to 4 people, 40 people, 4,000 people. But you could use it as an encouragement machine. You could really encourage people. You could point out the great service you got. You could say, you know who I really appreciate right now in my life? You could just do that every day. Here's today's person I really appreciate. It makes people's day. It could, because you're honoring them in public too, and what you're mm-hmm. saying is meaningful. Mm-hmm. Just an idea. By the way, a little hint with the, if you use it as an encouragement machine, you'll feel more encouraged when you're done doing it. Mm-hmm. Because you'll have done something to serve somebody else. It'll actually help shape your own heart.

0: It's Faith, Family, and Fun on the House FM. I am Brant, along with producer Sherry. Just want to say thanks to the people who support this station. The difference you're making in people's lives is immense. It is profound. And we don't say thank you enough, but we do want to say thank you because it is a matter of our listeners going, hey, we're in.
1: Yeah, and this is an oasis for so many people. This yep. place where you know you're not going to hear fear, you're not going to get anxiety, but you're just going to hear about the good news of the kingdom over and over again.
0: Yep, our mission is to inspire faith, restore hope, and amplify love. 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

0: 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You thought this song was over.
1: Wake up with Kevin and Amy. We don't know what's expected of you at your job, but I do know this. In ancient Egypt, servants were slathered in honey during the summer months to attract flies away from the pharaoh.
2: What?
1: That's what they were expected to do for their boss.
2: Why couldn't they just like slather something like an inanimate object?
1: I mean, that's a good question. I imagine it made the pharaoh feel more like a big shot.
2: Okay.
1: That these people were walking around slathered in honey. You know, I shouldn't have said any of this because all of a sudden, our bosses could hear this. And who knows what ideas that's going to give them.
2: And no, I want to just get him some fly tape. I'm going to get him some fly tape to put around his office.
1: Ugly, sticky fly tape.
2: Yeah, just let it hang down.
1: And it probably wouldn't hurt to let HR know that you're allergic to honey. Just so you get that in there.

No matter where you come from, the House FM has an open door for you. Your family here on the House FM.

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1: Talking about how to use your social media and Brant's three things today. It's three great uses for social media. Just some ideas about what to do with your Facebook or Twitter account. Mm-hmm. Reshape it. Do something different. The first one was about encouraging people. Second thing, if you're somebody who would say, I am a Christian, you're a professing Christian, like this is who I am, mm-hmm. you could share things you love about Jesus. Mentioned this a little bit ago talking to Sean on the phone, but it's like there's things you probably admire or things you're reading about Jesus, things that you so appreciate. It's like, here's what I appreciate. You can do it in a way that's not triumphalistic or look at me, I'm better than you. It doesn't have to be virtue signaling. It's about him, mm-hmm. not you. But why not? I'm always kind of baffled by that. Like if you get a chance to talk about something that matters to you, that's what social media is. You got a chance. Why not do that stuff? Why not balance out all the other stuff with some of that, too? I'm just throwing that out there. Oh.

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1: This is Brant's Three Things. We're talking about things you could do with social media, and there's so many good things you could do with it, just as ideas. But can I put forward another one? The first one was encourage people. Second one was actually mention some things about Jesus you admire.
2: Mm-hmm.
1: The third thing is, and I mean this as well, more animal photos. There's a lot of cat photos out there. That's fine. Keep doing the cat photos.
2: Yeah, yeah.
1: But also, I just posted something on Twitter with a hedgehog that's driving a little vegetable car. Did you see it's a little vegetable car? It's made out of carrots and also a cucumber.
2: I did see that, yes.
1: And then there's little snails walking across. And there's a moose crossing sign. And then the trees are broccoli.
2: Yes.
1: So that would be my third thing, is more stuff like that. I mean, why not?

0: Don't leave the house. Keep the house going with you.
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0: At The House FM, it's more than just the music that makes you feel at home. It's the friends you spend time with every day. Like Kevin and Amy, who start your mornings off with faith and a whole lot of life.
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0: Middays with Andy keeps you grounded, reminded of what matters most.
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0: Early afternoons with Chad, that's where the fun shows up, and you're always invited in.
5: Now, life would be easier if we knew the future. Unfortunately, we don't. But here's good news. We know the one who does know the future and holds it in his hands.
0: And evenings with Brant and Sherry. 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